In other news, we're continuing to follow the story of President Trump's attempt to ban three major news outlets from the White House. Lawyers from CNN, MS Now, and Politico argue their case in federal court today. Elsewhere in today's show, we'll have the latest updates following the hearing, as well as legal analysis of the situation. So stay tuned.

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1: Good afternoon, I'm Kay Hall. This is KYUK 640 AM. 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
0: 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I'm Juana Summers.
3: And I'm Scott Detrow. Big political news. The latest NPR PBS News Marist poll is here. People say they are more likely to choose a Democrat to represent them in Congress, and they feel Democrats would be better at tackling top issues like the economy and foreign policy. The survey of registered voters finds strong disapproval of President Trump's job performance. NPR's Stephen Fowler joins us to explain. Hi, Stephen.
4: Hey there.
3: Hey, worth saying out loud, polls are a snapshot in time. It's still September, but this particular snapshot comes at a time of rising gas prices, the ongoing war in Iran, other concerns about affordability. How does that show up in the data?
4: Well, big picture, President Trump has only grown less popular in the eyes of the public in the last year and a half. His net approval rating is twice as bad as it was back in 2018 when there was a backlash to his first term, and the share of voters who strongly disapprove of him is higher than any point in his entire time in office. I mean, you mentioned gas prices and the war. The new poll finds registered voters actually say they think Democrats would be better than Republicans at handling gas prices, the economy, foreign policy, even immigration, which is viewed as one of the Republican Party's strongest policy areas.
3: So, Stephen, we know from this poll, and we've seen other trends, that people are not happy with Trump, and they do not seem to be happy with Republicans in Congress. But I feel like every time we have a conversation like this about a poll or a focus group, then the next thing is, and yes, they also don't like the Democrats. Has that changed at all?
4: You know, on the surface, you could wonder that. I mean, Democrats have a 12-point advantage with registered voters and who they pick for Congress, 53 to 41. Democrats have more voter enthusiasm this year. Independent voters say they are more supportive of Democrats. And in primaries this year, you saw an explosion of people voting in Democratic primaries across the country. That wild swing in preference means competitive races are happening in pretty red areas for the House and Senate.
3: The way you are saying all of this makes me think a but is coming.
4: Big but. The largest motivating factor for Democrats appears to be showing up to vote against Trump. 80% of Democrats and 45% of the voters overall said that's their reason, compared to a quarter who say it's for Trump. So that may work for now, but it doesn't really make a sustainable coalition for the future. And more people say they want to vote for candidates who bring new ideas and change over experience and a proven record, which also includes incumbent Democrats, as we saw a number of those get ousted in primaries, at least the ones that didn't retire.
3: About 6 weeks to go till Election Day. People are already voting in some places. What are Republicans doing to try and turn the tide?
4: This poll is of registered voters, so things could be better or worse depending on who actually shows up to vote in this midterm. So there's obviously a big push to get out the base voters, like that Republican midterm convention earlier this month in Texas. There's also hundreds of millions of dollars in ads pouring in to help Republican nominees in key House and Senate races, especially from Trump-aligned super PACs, in a way that Democrats just cannot match. It's also notable to me that last week, Vice President J.D. Vance did some campaign stops in Kansas and Iowa, two places where Trump won by double digits, but now have Senate races that could be close.
3: With Trump so unpopular, are Republican candidates trying to distance themselves from him in any way?
4: Yes. Last week, you had Florida Representative Maria Elvira Salazar, who represents a district where Trump won by more than 14 points in 2024, release a campaign ad. She stared directly to the camera and told the president that, quote, some of your immigration enforcement efforts have gone too far. This week, you had the Republican Senate nominees in Iowa and Michigan reverse their positions, come out against the war in Iran, and call for suspension of gas taxes to combat rising prices, as their states also saw record diesel prices. We've also seen candidates scrub any mention of Trump from their campaign websites. Many of them skipped that convention, and some have tried out a more bipartisan tone. Though, Scott, it remains to be seen if anything can convince voters that there's a difference, especially when you have Trump reminding folks that he is, in fact, on the ballot in his mind.
3: NPR's Stephen Fowler, thanks so much.
4: Thank you.
0: It's official. A new world record set right here in the U.S. by, well, NPR science reporter Ari Daniel has the story of a hot new discovery.
5: This is a story about living on the edge of what's possible. Angela Oliverio is a microbiologist at Syracuse University.
6: There's a very deep curiosity to understand life at its limits and what truly are our constraints.
5: Kind of like an ultra-elite athlete.
6: Pushing ourselves to the absolute max of what we think is humanly possible, right? But in this case, we're just expanding it to life more generally.
5: Specifically, microscopic life. Organisms called extremophiles because they thrive in extreme conditions, like high temperatures. The title holders in this regard are simple organisms like bacteria and a group called archaea, with certain species living at or above the boiling point of water. But Syracuse University PhD student Beryl Rappaport says that when it comes to amoebas and algae, organisms like us with more complex cells.
7: So few have been described, especially in detail. We have a lot to learn from them.
5: So the researchers and their colleagues went on something of a fishing expedition in Lassen Volcanic National Park in Northern California. Rappaport shared a video from her field work.
7: It's super beautiful, very mountainous, all of the pines, and then just these little steaming geothermal pockets.
5: One such pocket is a tributary of a little waterway called Hot Springs Creek.
7: That you would almost miss because it's surrounded by a lot of tall grasses, and we decided to take a couple samples there.
5: Using extra long barbecue tongs to grip a series of vials that Rappaport dipped into the steaming water. Later, in the lab, she put the samples under a microscope.
7: And then you're like, okay, I saw something new, but that's definitely an amoeba. That's characteristic amoeba movement.
5: This amoeba, however, was doing a kind of single-celled hot yoga, replicating at temperatures up to 145 degrees Fahrenheit, a new record for a complex organism. It can also continue moving up to 147 degrees and protect itself in waters as hot as 158 degrees. When Rappaport and her colleagues studied its genome, they realized they had a new species on their hands. One they've named Incendia amoeba cascadensis, the fire amoeba. This organism's adaptations could be used to expand the search for life elsewhere or create heat-resilient crops and drugs that are stable at a wider range of temperatures here on Earth. The findings are published in the journal Cell.
8: It's really hard to find a really cool exotic organism and actually turn it into something that has a major impact on other species.
5: Debashish Bhattacharya is an evolutionary biologist at Rutgers University who wasn't involved with the research.
8: But there's always the potential of finding something amazing, that's for sure.
5: The fire amoeba nudges a key temperature limit for complex cells upwards by another 5-ish degrees, which may not seem like much, but Angela Oliverio points out that for humans, running a mile in under 4 minutes was long thought to be impossible. Once one athlete did it, however, it was just weeks before it happened again.
6: It wasn't so much the incremental amount that this record was broken by as much as the proof that it was possible.
5: And Oliverio's hoping, similarly, now with proof in hand, the next record-breaking extremophile will surface soon. Ari Daniel, NPR News.

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1: Tucker Carlson used to be a vocal supporter of President Trump. Now he blames the president for launching the war in Iran and even says his cabinet should oust him.
2: He should have been removed from office immediately when he threatened nuclear war.
1: In our interview, Carlson contended that his own career as a TV partisan has turned out to be based on a lie. Tucker Carlson on the next Morning Edition from NPR News.

0: It's All Things Considered from NPR News. I'm Scott Detrow.
1: And I'm Juana Summers. Seth MacFarlane, the creator of Family Guy, says the Muppets are underrated.
2: Those first three movies in particular, probably because they're Muppet movies, never get the credit they deserve. They're some of the best film musicals of that decade.
0: He has recorded a new album singing Muppets music as jazz standards.
1: First, this news.
3: Live from NPR News in Culver City, California, I'm Dwayne Brown. In New York, speaking to the United Nations General Assembly for the fourth time since Russia invaded Ukraine's president, Volodymyr Zelensky urged international leaders to keep up the economic pressure on Russia's oil revenues to limit its ability to finance its war in Ukraine.
4: For almost 5 years now, Russian generals have been trying to carry out Putin's crazy order to seize our eastern land, the Donetsk region. And just this year, from January through August, the Russian army lost 248,964 people on the battlefield in Ukraine.
3: Russia gets its turn to address the UN Assembly on Saturday, although President Vladimir Putin will not be there. He's sending his top foreign diplomat. Staff at Camp Mystic in Kerr County, Texas, are being investigated for manslaughter and other criminal offenses after 28 people died at a girls' camp last year during deadly flash flooding. From member station KUT, Kaylee Hunt has more.
5: Court records show Texas Rangers executed 14 search warrants against the owners of Camp Mystic and several of their staff members. The warrants, which were executed last week, allow the Rangers to investigate their personal electronic data from the deadly flooding event last year. The documents show Rangers believed the camp may have committed multiple criminal offenses, including manslaughter, criminally negligent homicide, and injury to a child, by failing to fulfill its operator's duty to prepare for, monitor, and actively respond to recognize hazards during the flooding. It's not clear when or if a case against the camp will be presented to a Kerr County grand jury.
3: That's Kaylee Hunt. You're listening to NPR News. A majority of Americans want Congress to regulate artificial intelligence. NPR's Eric McDaniel tells us Senate lawmakers and their staff are barred from using all but the most basic AI tools.
6: Senate staff have access to AI chat interfaces, but the Senate has not currently authorized any of the more advanced AI tools that are at the center of regulatory discussions in Washington. The more capable tools allow agents powered by advanced AI models to complete tasks autonomously at the user's request. Here's Adam Kovacovich, founder and CEO of center-left tech industry policy group Chamber of Progress.
7: Right now, you've got lawmakers writing rules for technology they, in many cases, never even used. And that's a problem.
6: A spokesman for the Senate Committee on Rules told NPR, quote, it's critical these powerful tools are adopted with adequate safety and security checks. Eric McDaniel, NPR News in Washington.
3: Well, in Las Vegas, Caesars Entertainment is betting big, announcing a multi-billion dollar merger today with Fertitta Gaming. The proposed merger would create one of the largest gaming empires in the country. Caesars owns multiple hotels on the Strip, while Tilman Fertitta is the largest shareholder of Wynn Resorts and the sports betting company DraftKings. The deal needs regulatory approval, and Caesars would have to become a private company. On Wall Street, stocks fell across the board. This is NPR News.
8: And this is Kristen Hall. It's 4:34 p.m. on this Wednesday, September 23rd, the first day of KYUK's annual fall fundraiser. 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
1: From NPR News, this is All Things Considered. I'm Juana Summers.
2: And I'm Scott Detrow. A historic Hollywood merger between Paramount Skydance and Warner Brothers Discovery got another step closer to reality this week after Paramount settled a lawsuit filed by 12 states and the Writers Guild of America. California Attorney General Rob Bonta, who led the lawsuit, defended the settlement to Morning Edition's A. Martinez on Tuesday.
3: We landed at this deal, resolving our antitrust concerns and making very significant commitments that support workers' jobs, the economy, our state, and our country.
2: But many people within the industry are not happy, and that includes writer and showrunner Michael Schur, a key person behind The Office, Parks and Recreation, and The Good Place. Welcome to All Things Considered.
4: Thank you for having me.
2: Let me read back to you a social media post that you wrote about all of this. You wrote, by the time this merger ruins HBO, destroys WB, gets 5,000 people fired, moves production overseas, and guts the quality of the movies the new studio makes, most people will have forgotten how fast the AGs caved and how little they got in this deal. Writers will not. Attorney General Bonta's response is, this is going to be good for jobs. This is going to be good for workers. Why, to you, is he wrong?
4: Well, if you look what he actually secured, it's incredibly minimal, in my opinion, and very easily workaroundable. You know, there are things like, well, they're going to distribute 30 movies a year. Well, distribute isn't make. Distribute could mean you buy a movie for a dollar on the independent market and then release it in theaters for a week or something. And that counts as a movie you've distributed. The actual production commitments are pretty minimal. They agreed to increase their production expenditure by, I think, $300 million a year. Well, the last Mission Impossible movie cost $291 million to make. So they're essentially saying, we'll make one more giant action movie per year.
2: Mm-hmm.
4: And if you go down the line of everything that was agreed to and secured, these things are only meaningful if they're enforced, and there's very little to indicate who's enforcing the new rules, who is going to go after them if they don't abide by them.
2: The guilds are a little split here. The Directors Guild put out a pretty enthusiastic statement of support about this settlement. Why do you think they view things so differently than the writers do?
4: Well, I do not want to speak ill of my fellow union members or their leadership. I will only say that when the Writers Guild met and talked about this internally, our instantaneous conclusion was that this is a disaster for all artists, not just writers, for all of the people whose livelihoods depend on production. In Hollywood, these mergers are never good. We saw this happen 7 years ago when Disney and Fox merged. Things did not get better for anyone. They didn't get better for writers. They didn't get better for directors or actors or craftspeople or, you know, Teamsters or anybody.
2: Mm-hmm.
4: Because the simple truth is that when two giant companies merge, there's a lot of redundancy. The company has taken on an enormous amount of debt in order to finance the purchase. And when you have a lot of debt and there's redundancies, you fire people and you reduce production. So again, I'm not privy to any discussions in the Directors Guild.
2: Mm-hmm.
4: All I know is that the instantaneous conclusion from the Writers Guild was these mergers are bad. They're bad for artists. They're bad for craftspeople. They're bad for consumers. They're essentially bad for every single person except for the billionaires at the very top who are going to personally profit to an extraordinary degree by this corporate merger.
2: A lot of the focus and conversation has been about what this means for the film industry. Can you tell me specifically about your worries for television?
4: Well, that's the problem, right? Is the center of the antitrust proposed lawsuit was on film. And if you look at what was agreed to by the attorneys general, none of it has to do with television production. That wasn't, to be fair, their focus. Their focus was on film and what it meant, you know, antitrust for film. But it's worse for television. I mean, there are more writers employed in television than there are in movies currently. And there's no commitment for new television production. There's no commitment for, you know, additional spending or distribution or anything. And that's really bad. I mean, if you really break it down to its essence, I'm a writer, right? I have an idea. I go and pitch the idea to Paramount Plus. And then I pitch it to CBS, and then I pitch it to HBO Max, and then I pitch it to, you know, whoever else. Well, now all of those places are owned by the same company. There's only one door to knock on.

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1: Hi there, folks. I'm Kay Hall. 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
0: From NPR News, this is All Things Considered. I'm Juana Summers.
2: And I'm Scott Detrow. I am a big fan of The Muppets. I am also a fan of Seth MacFarlane, the creator of Family Guy and other shows. So you can imagine my surprise and delight when I heard MacFarlane, who is an accomplished singer, was releasing an album full of Muppets music.
3: Moving right along in search of good times and good news with good.
2: That song is originally sung by Kermit the Frog and Fozzie Bear in the Muppet Movie. MacFarlane says these are modern classics on par with the Great American Songbook.
4: You know, these are all songs that creatively, to my ear, fit very nicely in the same, you know, list of songs that were recorded by Sinatra and Crosby and, you know, these vocalists of that era.
2: The album is called Seth MacFarlane Sings the Muppets, and it includes a lot of the hits, like Kermit's ballad, Bein' Green.
3: It's not that easy, being green. Having to spend each day the color of the leaves.
2: Which we should note, a certain other classic crooner also covered.
4: Sinatra did do a version of Bein' Green in the 70s, and it worked very well.
3: It's not easy, being green. It seems you blend in with so many other ordinary things.
4: And, you know, I can only imagine that if he had continued to, you know, record with that kind of output into the 80s, he probably would have touched on some of these other tunes as well.
2: Yeah, and that, of course, is on this album. How did you approach that arrangement? It didn't seem to me like you made that many changes from kind of the Sinatra-style Bein' Green compared to some of the other songs.
4: Yeah, I mean, it's that song is, you know, no one really messes with that song too much. We did it a little bit more of like a slow swing.

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1: KYOK McNeeChugnewt, 6:40 a.m. Mam Tresrami. Asilrani Chugnissun, Koskok Fima Watini.
2: A flood warning has been issued for the Kuskokwim Delta Coast and Univak Island from early Thursday morning to early Saturday morning, including the communities of Kipnuk, Kwigilnuk, and Kwinahak. Water levels up to 2 feet above the normal high tide line, southeast wind gusts as high as 60 miles per hour on Thursday, and south gusts as high as 50 miles per hour on Friday are possible. A coastal flood warning means that flooding is occurring or imminent.

0: having breakfast at 7 o'clock in the morning. They eat on site, and then they're back in town to have dinner at the bingo hall.
1: Construction crews crush gravel for the King Cove Road as a lawsuit winds through the courts. From Alaska Public Media, this is Statewide News on Alaska News Nightly for Wednesday, September 23rd. Good evening, I'm Casey Grove. Also tonight, researchers at UAF say they'll tap old mines for critical minerals.
2: We like to refer to it as turning waste into wealth.
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1: Governor Mike Dunleavy has lifted a statewide executive branch hiring freeze that removes restrictions on managers who had been required since May 2025 to obtain special permission before hiring new state employees. The Alaska Beacon reports the governor's decision was revealed without fanfare in a new administrative order that took effect Monday. The order also repealed a freeze on new state regulations and on state employee travel, which were imposed by the same administrative order last year. At the time, Dunleavy cited concerns over state spending, and his actions were similar to ones he took during the COVID-19 pandemic. Both moves mimicked action by former Governor Bill Walker during a mid-2010 slump in state oil revenue. Since Dunleavy's order last year, the state's fiscal situation has improved because of the Iran war. The governor's communications director told the Beacon on Tuesday that no one from the administration was available to speak about the repeal of the freeze order. The hiring freeze has coincided with a general decline in the number of people employed by the state. In August, the state had 23,500 workers, according to state Labor Department data. That's down from 24,800 in April 2025. The U.S. Ninth Circuit Court of Appeals ruled last week that construction could continue on the first 2.8 miles of the road through Eisenbeck National Wildlife Refuge. The contentious, nearly 19-mile road would connect the community of King Cove on the Alaska Peninsula to Cold Bay's all-weather airport. In August, a federal judge voided a pivotal 2025 land exchange between the federal government and the King Cove Native Corporation that allowed for the road's construction. But the first 2.8 miles of the road sits on land owned by the King Cove Corporation. The environmental group Defenders of Wildlife filed a motion to halt construction on this part of the road. The Ninth Circuit's ruling denied that request. King Cove City Administrator Gary Hennig says there's currently a construction crew of around 30 people working on site.
0: They're having breakfast at 7 o'clock in the morning. They eat on site, and then they're back in town to have dinner at the bingo hall between 7 and 8 o'clock at night.
1: Hennig says they're spending most of their time on gravel production, mining rock from two quarry sites and crushing it into material for the base of the road.
0: The first couple hundred feet of the road, they have laid some gravel down on top of the matting that you put below it.
1: About one-third of the workforce is local residents, according to Hennig. He says the community is happy construction is moving forward. They expect to complete most of the first section of the road before the year ends. He adds that the King Cove Corporation, together with the U.S. Department of the Interior and State of Alaska, plan to appeal the August land exchange ruling this fall.

0: Alaska judge has ordered a new trial for a Kosiglik man convicted of sexual abuse of a minor in 2022. That comes just weeks after a former judge in the case stepped down as the state's top public defender amid allegations of misconduct. But as KYUK's Evan Erickson reports, the court's decision to vacate the conviction ultimately focused on the defendant's competency.
1: In a recent order granting the motion for a new trial, Superior Court Judge Brent E. Bennett wrote that allegations of an undisclosed conflict of interest involving former Judge Terrence Haas did not factor into the decision. Instead, Bennett wrote that the way the court handled four separate evaluations that found the defendant in the case not competent to stand trial after he had already been convicted were sufficient to order a new trial. In August of 2022, a Bethel jury convicted Kosiglik resident Peter Albright of five counts of first-degree sexual abuse of a minor. The September 17th order for a new trial focuses on Albright's competency. His first evaluation came in November 2022, several months after his conviction, when a Bethel-based psychologist found him not competent to stand trial. What followed was roughly a year and a half of evaluations that found him alternatively competent or not. That includes one instance when the same Bethel-based psychologist said his supposed competency seemed to be a learned behavior rather than genuine understanding. With the order, Albright's conviction has been vacated. Before he can stand trial, the court has ordered that he be evaluated for competency again. Albright is currently incarcerated at the Goose Creek Correctional Center. His case has been assigned to Bethel Superior Court Judge William Montgomery. According to a spokesperson for the Alaska court system, Albright is entitled to a new bail hearing in his case. A hearing had not been set as of Tuesday. Haas, a Bethel Superior Court judge at the time of Albright's conviction, presided over the case up until his appointment by the governor to head the Alaska Public Defender Agency in September 2023. Earlier this month, Haas resigned from the lead public defender position. The move came after he wrote in an email that the governor's office had made his job untenable due to its alleged response to claims that Haas was romantically involved with his law clerk, now his wife, during the Albright case. The Alaska Judicial Council confirmed on Tuesday that it would begin the process by the end of the week to nominate a new lead public defender to be considered for appointment by the governor. Assistant Attorney General Bailey Wolfstead, the prosecutor in the Albright case, wrote by email on Tuesday that the Department of Law is evaluating the impacts of the order and still considering the next steps forward. In Bethel, I'm Evan Erickson.
0: Alaska, over the next 5 years, will spend $1.3 billion in federal funding to revamp healthcare infrastructure in rural communities. Haines just got a piece of that pie. As the Alaska Desk's Avery Elfelt reports, the funding will go toward a new wellness program with a large emphasis on the local pool.
2: The Haines Borough has been awarded $2.4 million from the Rural Health Transformation Program. It's among nearly 250 projects in Alaska that have been awarded money from the federal spending initiative this year. In Haines, the money will go toward establishing a coordinated community wellness initiative and a wellness advisory group, according to the borough. Both will focus on issues including behavioral health, crisis response, seniors, and wintertime recreation. Aleka Fullerton is the Haines Borough Manager.
3: I think this is a huge advantage and opportunity for our community to look at smaller individualized wellness projects that will really increase the standard of living and make people in Haines happier and healthier.
2: The borough's funding application highlights significant local issues, including suicide prevention and social isolation in Haines. It notes that the borough's suicide rate far exceeds rates at both the state and national levels. Fullerton says the funding will be divided into three main buckets, the largest of which will go to the local swimming pool. Some of the money will be used to provide additional programming, hire and train more staff, and to increase pool hours. But the bulk, almost $1.5 million, will go to a new and desperately needed HVAC system to improve indoor air quality, Fullerton says.
3: You have fumes coming from chlorine that physically makes some people sick.
2: She adds that replacing the 40-year-old HVAC system should make the pool a more welcoming place for all residents, particularly in the dark winter months. The next bucket of funding will focus on improving services for people in crisis. That includes additional mental health training for first responders and remodeling one of the existing local jail cells into a, quote, soft cell. The cell would be used to house residents going through mental health crises, particularly when at risk of harming themselves or others. Currently, people in that situation are held in a normal jail cell until they improve or can make it to a hospital, which local officials say is far from ideal. Fullerton says last year saw 10 emergency psychiatric holds.
3: To the extent that we can provide a place for people to be that doesn't feel so much like a jail, it doesn't feel like it's punitive, then that will be a benefit to everyone.
2: The last chunk of funding will focus on seniors specifically. $84,000 will go toward providing 5 lunches per week at the senior center, up from just 3, plus $89,000 to increase senior transportation around the community. Reporting in Haines, I'm Avery Elfelt.
0: Still to come on Alaska News Nightly, the owner of a historic roadhouse in Talkeetna passes the apron.
4: It's just a lot of emotion. It's a lot of years, and you think about all the people that you've known, all the customers.
0: 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Stay with us.
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0: In the past week, Alaska Department of Fish and Game staff have killed 3 bears in South Anchorage that officials say were damaging property and getting into unsecured trash cans. The most recent incident happened yesterday morning. Fish and Game officials killed a male brown bear in the Rabbit Creek neighborhood after they received reports of a bear breaking into garages, vehicles, and even pushing in the door of a house. Cindy Wardlow with Fish and Game says the bear killed matched the description in the reports, but the department is not certain it was the one causing the damage.
7: It was in the same area, and since that animal was killed, we've still received reports of brown bear sightings in the area, but we haven't had any other reports of structure damage.
0: The other incident happened last Thursday in the Abbott Loop neighborhood. Wardlow says Fish and Game staff discovered a sow and 3 cubs were getting into unsecured trash cans. She says bears aggressively defend food sources, even garbage, and the 4 animals became a public safety issue.
7: So the department did make the decision to euthanize that sow, and one of the cubs was also killed, but one of the other cubs was captured and taken to the zoo for permanent placement, and we're still trying to locate the 3rd cub so that we can also take that one to the zoo for placement.
0: As Anchorage moves into fall and winter, forecasters predict the area could see a warmer than usual season as a super El Nino weather pattern develops across the state. Wardlow says it's possible the weather pattern could impact whether bears stay inside their dens during the winter.
7: As long as they're able to continue finding food, whether that's natural foods or if it's garbage, they will stay out of the dens. On winters when we have lighter snow or if we have a lot of freeze-thaw conditions, we can also see bears coming out of their dens throughout the winter. They don't necessarily stay in the den for the entire time.
0: Even in the winter, Wardlow says Anchorage residents should secure their trash cans and take in bird feeders if they see reports of bears in their area. She added that unsecured trash and human food left out in a way that attracts bears could result in a fine as well. Residents can report bear sightings to 311.

0: Researchers at the University of Alaska Fairbanks say work is already underway on a project to reduce the nation's dependence on imported critical minerals. That's after the U.S. National Science Foundation awarded the university $15 million this summer to lead a regional collaboration called a Critical Mineral Accelerator Engine. Christy Bell is the project's chief operating officer. She says phase one has mostly included talking to industry experts to better understand what's in the way of getting to those critical minerals.
1: So building that pipeline of relationships and figuring out how to connect the dots field, and then starting to build that investor community.
0: She says phase two will involve workforce development and testing out new technologies and methods for extraction in the field. Alaska has nearly every mineral that the federal government considers essential to the economy and national security, but many promising deposits are in remote areas with limited infrastructure, making new projects difficult to develop. So another part of the program is to retread old ground. Leanne Mock leads Alaska's Critical Mineral Accelerator Engine. She says a big focus of their work is to recover critical minerals from waste material like mine tailings. They're already trying to do that at the Red Dog Zinc Mine in northwestern Alaska and at Pogo Gold Mine in the interior.
2: One thing to understand is that most critical minerals are byproducts of major metal mines. Around 30% or so of the nation's germanium supply comes from Red Dog. We like to refer to it as turning waste into wealth.
0: The National Science Foundation grant will support the project for the next 2 years. And if all goes well, it could receive an additional $160 million in funding over the next decade. Voting has opened for Juneau's municipal election, and this year there are three ballot questions. One asks voters whether to renew a temporary sales tax that's been in place since the 80s. If voters don't, the city's budget problems could get much worse. KTOO's Clarice Larson breaks down what the tax is and what it pays for.
3: It's hard to believe that just this past winter, most Juneau residents found themselves outside in the snow, shoveling day after day after day. A so-called snowpocalypse took Juneau by storm, literally, causing the city and tribal governments to declare an emergency. This past winter, the capital city broke its all-time snowfall record. But Juneau was eventually able to dig itself out, including clearing its streets. That's because for the past four decades, Juneau residents have funded city snow removal services, in part with money collected in a 3% temporary tax. And while voting to renew a tax might not seem like a big deal, without it, Juneau city budget would be in deep trouble.
4: Somewhere between a third and a quarter of our entire city budget would be reduced as a result of that.
3: That's longtime Juneau Assemblymember Christine Wall. She explains ballot Proposition A. It asks voters whether to renew a 3% temporary sales tax in Juneau.
4: So when you go and purchase clothing or a gift or furniture in Juneau, you pay a 5% sales tax. Three of that gets renewed every 5 years by the voters.
3: And while it's technically considered temporary, the tax has actually been in place for more than four decades, since 1983. And it's been approved handedly by voters, at least the past three times it was up for renewal. However, residents voted against making it a permanent tax in 2016. The money collected from the tax represents a significant portion of the city's budget. Here's Wall again.
4: Usually about $34 million a year in revenue is made up by that 3%. So a pretty sizable chunk of our general operating budget for the city.
3: The revenue goes towards numerous bread and butter city services, things like roads, drainage, police, fire, and buses. Without the funding, the assembly would either have to reel in its spending by cutting services or defunding projects, or finding new revenue by taxing more or boosting fees. That would be on top of the already estimated $6 to $8 million budget deficit the city is currently facing next year. There hasn't been any outspoken political groups against renewing the tax this election, but there has been rising dissatisfaction in recent years from residents over how and where the assembly chooses to spend the city dollars. Among the candidates running for Juneau Assembly this election, a few said they'd be voting against it, like Brad Sapp. He said in an interview he'd also be voting no on the other two measures on the ballot.
5: It's a philosophy of mine that I don't generally vote to impose a tax upon myself or my neighbor.
3: Along with the three propositions on the ballot are three open Juneau Assembly seats and two open school board seats. The last day to vote in Juneau's by-mail election is Tuesday, October 6th. In Juneau, I'm Clarice Larson.
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6: The greatest compliment to a public media station is when a listener becomes a member. 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

A strong storm is expected to bring high winds to Unalaska and the Aleutian and Pribilof Islands beginning tonight and lasting into late Friday night. The storm has moved slightly farther south and grown stronger compared with earlier forecasts, according to the National Weather Service. Atka and Adak are under a high wind warning for most of Thursday, with gusts up to 80 miles per hour expected. Unalaska and Nikolski are under a wind advisory from Thursday evening into Friday night, according to the Weather Service. Southeast winds of 35 to 45 miles per hour are expected, with gusts up to 55 miles per hour. Gusts of 60 to 70 miles per hour are possible in St. Paul and St. George, and 50 to 60 miles per hour in False Pass. Strong storms are not uncommon in the region. Still, before a storm hits, the Aleutian and Pribilof Islands Local Emergency Planning Committee recommends that residents bring loose items like garbage cans indoors and anchor anything that can't be brought inside. The committee says residents should also charge their cell phones, keep flashlights and extra batteries on hand, and sign up for local alerts through NICSL. Up-to-date forecasts and warnings are available at weather.gov.

0: A new study published by the University of Alaska Fairbanks last week highlights how indigenous knowledge can inform and improve computer modeling that analyzes and predicts changes in the Arctic Ocean. Claudine Howdy is an oceanographer with the International Arctic Research Center at the university and the leading author of the study.
1: Having this person who lives there all year round, who sees these changes on a daily basis, and who also understands how that relates to what it used to be in their childhood and then also in their dad's or mom's childhood, that just makes for a much more holistic way of looking at these changes.
0: Howdy says researchers have been working with the Alaska Arctic Observatory and Knowledge Hub for 2 years. It's a network of indigenous experts recording changes in their environment on a daily basis. Observers have been sharing the conditions of the Arctic Ocean, sea life, and marine life, and researchers have been using those observations to check and improve their model that simulates ocean currents, ice, and organisms, such as zooplankton. One example was a heat wave in 2019. The model showed a freeze-up time that was earlier than what people on the ground reported.
1: They already noticed much warmer temperature earlier than what we noticed in the model.
0: Collaborating with observers can also help scientists learn how modeling can be useful to the Arctic residents, for example, how it can help subsistence hunting.
1: In 2019, in fall, their whaling season was very long, much longer than it was ever before, and they were only able to get one whale. And so what are the underlying conditions for this? Maybe the model can help us figure out how were the environmental conditions different.
0: Overall, Howdy says it's important to have Arctic residents at the table when working on science projects related to the environment of where they live. Several observers were also co-authors of the new study. Howdy says they are working on another research project evaluating the ocean model using indigenous observations. Tlingit Enhida's president championed the tribe's opening of its first casino in Juneau during his annual State of the Tribe address this morning. President Chothnyish Richard Peterson spoke to the dozens of delegates representing 22 communities across Alaska and the West Coast. They convened for the first day of Tlingit Enhida's 91st annual tribal assembly in Juneau.
2: Opening the doors of Two Coppers was never simply about opening a casino. It was about exercising our sovereignty, creating opportunity for our people, and building another source of sustainable revenue that can strengthen our tribe for generations to come.
0: This summer, Tlingit Enhida opened its first tribal casino, Two Coppers Casino, on Douglas Island. The casino is the first and only casino in Juneau, and one of very few operating in the state. It opened after years of planning and legal hurdles from both the state and federal government, some of which are still ongoing. Peterson did not give an update on the tribe's planned launch of a gambling addiction treatment program, which he mentioned at the casino's grand opening in July. Despite that, Peterson called the casino's opening a historic milestone for the tribe, one that represents an investment in economic independence and tribal sovereignty. Peterson also highlighted other achievements by the tribe, including its efforts in education, land back and stewardship, and emergency disaster responses. The assembly's keynote speaker, David Bean, also spoke about the tribe's casino during his address to delegates. Bean is the chairman of the Indian Gaming Association, a nonprofit advocacy organization for tribal gaming in the U.S.
3: Gaming revenue can support healthcare, housing, education, public safety, elder services, youth programs, language, culture, broadband, and infrastructure, all of which Tlingit Enhida are already responsible for many of these areas.
0: Bean called on the tribe to continue to advocate for its casino and the benefits it will bring to its tribal citizens for decades to come. The tribe's delegates will continue to convene through this week at Elizabeth Perachevich Hall in Juneau. The tribal assembly runs through Friday afternoon and is being live-streamed on Tlingit Enhida's YouTube. Well, the Talkeetna Roadhouse is changing hands at the end of the month. To celebrate 30 years of donning an apron, owner Tricia Costello hosted a potluck to introduce the new owner, B. McLaughlin. KTNA's Colleen Love has the story.
4: The scene was crowded at the Talkeetna Roadhouse as people bid goodbye to longtime owner Tricia Costello. After 30 years of baking its signature cinnamon rolls and Razzies, Costello is retiring. Her face was etched with emotion as members of the community hugged her and presented her with flowers.
5: It's a lot. It's just a lot of emotion. It's a lot of years, and you think about all the people that you've known, all the customers, the relationship I have with the building. I've been under it. I've been on it. I've touched everything in here, looking at a bunch of old pictures and just, you know, all these different generations of people coming through, whether they were local folks or there were transient folks coming through.
4: On October 1st, the Talkeetna Roadhouse will change hands. New owner, B. McLaughlin, spent the summer with Costello, learning how to operate the long-standing inn and bakery. The Talkeetna Roadhouse originally opened in 1917 and is steeped in history. The historic building is one of the many aspects that attracted McLaughlin.
6: I have always wanted to own a bakery, and I've always wanted to come back to Alaska. This state brings me so much joy in doing what I love, which is baking, and combining the two is pure magic. Right when I walked in, right when I did my tour, I knew this was it, and this is my dream come true.
4: McLaughlin reflected on what she hopes to accomplish in her first week at the helm.
6: Really sit down and figure out what my plan is and see how I can keep what Trisha's built the past 30 years and align my love for baking with that. I studied French pastry, so maybe try to incorporate more croissants, brioche, things like that. And I love sourdough. That's my passion, so a lot of bread. Utilize that famous sourdough starter.
4: Costello says she looks forward to pursuing other interests and that she will likely find herself in the Talkeetna Roadhouse again, but this time as a patron. In Talkeetna, I'm Colleen Love.
0: And that's all for this edition of Alaska News Nightly. If you missed any of tonight's stories, we're online at alaskapublic.org and wherever you get your podcasts. We had reports tonight from Katie Ruther in Unalaska, Evan Erickson in Bethel, Avery Elfelt in Haines, Wesley Early and Leona Niden in Anchorage, Shelby Herbert in Fairbanks, Clarice Larson in Juneau, Sophia Stewart-Rossi in Unalaska, and Colleen Love in Talkeetna. Our audio engineer is Crystal Hyde, Patrick Gilchrist is our producer, and I'm Casey Grove. Good night.

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2: Bethel police are seeking information about the whereabouts of Yako Jason Andrew, who was last seen in Bethel on Friday, September 18th. Andrew is originally from Quinnahock and is 5'6" tall and 160 pounds with brown eyes and black hair. He was last seen wearing all black clothing with Nike brand shoes. Anyone with information should call the Bethel Police Department at 543-3781.

0: This is KYUK Public Radio for the Yukon-Kuskokwim Delta. I'm Evan Erickson. An Alaska judge has ordered a new trial for a Kosigluk man convicted of sexual abuse of a minor in 2022. That comes just weeks after a former judge in the case stepped down as the state's top public defender amid allegations of misconduct. But the court's decision to vacate the conviction ultimately focused on the defendant's competency. Here's a report. In a recent order granting the motion for a new trial, Superior Court Judge Brent E. Bennett wrote that allegations of an undisclosed conflict of interest involving former Judge Terrence Haas did not factor into the decision. Instead, Bennett wrote that the way the court handled four separate evaluations that found the defendant in the case not competent to stand trial after he had already been convicted were sufficient to order a new trial. In August of 2022, a Bethel jury convicted Kosigluk resident Peter Albright of five counts of first-degree sexual abuse of a minor. The September 17th order for a new trial focuses on Albright's competency. His first evaluation came in November 2022, several months after his conviction, when a Bethel-based psychologist found him not competent to stand trial. What followed was roughly a year and a half of evaluations that found him alternatively competent or not. That includes one instance when the same Bethel-based psychologist said his supposed competency seemed to be a learned behavior rather than genuine understanding. With the order, Albright's conviction has been vacated. Before he can stand trial, the court has ordered that he be evaluated for competency again. Albright is currently incarcerated at the Goose Creek Correctional Center. His case has been assigned to Bethel Superior Court Judge William Montgomery. According to a spokesperson for the Alaska court system, Albright is entitled to a new bail hearing in his case. A hearing had not been set as of Tuesday. Haas, a Bethel Superior Court judge at the time of Albright's conviction, presided over the case up until his appointment by the governor to head the Alaska Public Defender Agency in September 2023. Earlier this month, Haas resigned from the lead public defender position. The move came after he wrote in an email that the governor's office had made his job untenable due to its alleged response to claims that Haas was romantically involved with his law clerk, now his wife, during the Albright case. The Alaska Judicial Council confirmed on Tuesday that it would begin the process by the end of the week to nominate a new lead public defender to be considered for appointment by the governor. Assistant Attorney General Bailey Wolfstead, the prosecutor in the Albright case, wrote by email on Tuesday that the Department of Law is evaluating the impacts of the order and still considering the next steps forward. The National Transportation Safety Board has released its preliminary report on last month's plane crash in Saldovia that killed all four people on board, including former Bethel resident Eric Middlebrook. Investigators say the Piper PA-24 took off from Merrill Field in Anchorage on August 26 on a day flight to Saldovia. It crashed while trying to land that afternoon. The flight was not a charter but was privately operated, according to the report. NTSB Aviation Accident Investigator Millicent Hill says they are still looking into what happened and have not determined a cause for the crash.
1: The weather and the wind reporting at the airport, and they'll look at the airframe and the engine and then the pilot's records, you know, training and experience.
0: According to the NTSB report, a witness at the Saldovia airport told investigators he heard the plane come in fast. He described two hard bounces, then saw a third bounce on the nose wheel before the engine surged to full throttle and the plane pitched up sharply. A second witness saw the plane fly low past the end of the runway. He said it had been trying to land in the opposite direction from other air traffic that day. Multiple witnesses also said the plane then struck a tree and went down in Saldovia Slough, according to the report. The report notes Saldovia's runway is gravel and runs just over 1,800 feet, with tall trees near both approaches. The weather was clear at the time, with light wind out of the north-northeast. The NTSB will lead a detailed wreckage examination, with representatives from Piper Aircraft and the Federal Aviation Administration also taking part. Alaska State Troopers previously identified those killed as pilot Eric Middlebrook of Anchorage and passengers Ronald Schmidt, Lance Schmidt, and Daniel Simons, all of California. Republican Bernadette Wilson is again calling on fellow Republicans Dave Bronson and Traig Taylor to drop out of the race to be Alaska's next governor. That's after an AARP-sponsored poll showed Democrat Jonathan Kreis Tompkins winning the race by 10 percentage points after ranked choice tabulations. Alaska Public Media's Eric Stone reports that Democrats are optimistic they can take back the governor's mansion for the first time since 2002, but it's far from a done deal.
2: It's probably no surprise that at a barbecue celebrating union labor in one of Alaska's more liberal communities, people tend to know who they're voting for.
3: Jonathan Kreis Tompkins.
4: Jonathan Kreis Tompkins, for sure. Guaranteed.
5: I hope we can all get behind JKT.
2: That's Aaron Brakel, Wayne Carnes, and Brooke Riley in Juneau recently. What might be more surprising is how they're feeling about the Democrats' chances of winning the race in November. They see a real shot that, for the first time since 1998, Alaskans could send a Democrat to the governor's mansion. That in a state that re-elected Republican Governor Mike Dunleavy by a landslide in 2022 and voted for President Donald Trump by a 13-point margin just 2 years ago.
6: It is a very strange race.
2: That's Kyle Kondik, the managing editor of Sabato's Crystal Ball. It's a group that rates races around the country. X is a likely Republican pickup, Y leans Democratic, that kind of thing. And earlier this month, Sabato's Crystal Ball moved Alaska's governor's race from lean Republican into its toss-up category, too close to forecast. And they're not alone. The Cook Political Report recently moved the race to toss-up, too. Quantitative analysts are even more bullish on Kreis Tompkins. Nate Silver's forecast model gives Kreis Tompkins an 80-plus percent chance of winning, and prediction markets show similar optimism for the Democrat. Kondik with Sabato's Crystal Ball.

0: 6% chance of winning, and prediction markets show similar optimism for the Democrat. Kondik with Sabato's Crystal Ball says the tight race is due to a variety of factors. Some are nationwide. The president's party generally loses support in the midterms, and Trump's approval ratings are well below 40% nationwide. And Kondik says Democrat Tom Begich's decision to drop out plays a big role, too.
1: You know, the way it worked out is you've got one Democrat and three Republicans, and there's a possibility that you have an outcome that's sort of similar to what happened with Mary Peltola in 2022.
0: That year, Democrat Mary Peltola faced Republicans Sarah Palin and Nick Begich III in the state's first election using ranked choice voting. Though the Republicans split 60% of the vote in the first round, thousands of Nick Begich voters declined to rank Palin, and Peltola won. And a new AARP poll shows exactly that happening in November. It has Christ Tompkins taking 40% in the first round and winning in the final round by 10 points over Bernadette Wilson, because not all Republican voters ranked Wilson. That led Wilson to renew her call for Republicans Dave Bronson and Craig Taylor to drop out of the race and throw their support behind her. Here she is speaking in a social media video.
2: That poll issues a stark warning to Alaskans. It shows us that we are at risk of electing a Democrat to the governor's race.
0: Bronson and Taylor so far haven't taken Wilson up on it. They're instead urging Alaskans to rank Republicans in hopes of overcoming the lone Democrat's lead. And the people behind the AARP survey say it's a much closer race than the headline numbers make it seem. Nearly one in five voters, 18%, told the pollsters they were undecided, so they didn't play a role in the final tabulation. Bob Ward, one of the pollsters behind the bipartisan survey, says that makes it far from a comfortable lead for Christ Tompkins.
3: When you look at who those undecideds are, they lean considerably to the right.
0: Those voters favored Trump by more than 30 points in 2024, according to the poll. And Ward says, sure, some of them aren't going to vote.
3: But I think many are. And between now and Election Day, they're going to have to choose which Republican they're going to vote for. So I would look at Jonathan Christ Tompkins and see that 40%, and I would be concerned.
0: One of those undecided voters is Alan Bell, who stops outside a Juneau post office to chat. He says he'll probably rank Republican Craig Taylor first, but since Taylor came in fifth in the primary, Bell isn't all that optimistic about his chances of winning.
4: I'm a little disappointed in the lack of choice that we have. I don't really particularly care for any of them.
0: He says he doesn't like the idea of ranking Republicans, but he says he's considering it to keep Christ Tompkins from winning. Reporting in Juneau, I'm Eric Stone.
5: This is KYUK News. I'm Evan Erickson. 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

Good evening, Jingwei Haohua. Today is Wednesday, September 23rd, 2026. Let's take a look at KYUK's weather for Bethel and the Kesko Quorum Delta tonight. Partly cloudy with a low around 36, east wind 10 to 15 miles per hour. Tomorrow rain mainly after 1 p.m. with a high near 46, east wind 15 to 25 miles per hour. For the lower Kesko Quorum Valley tonight, mostly cloudy, then gradually becoming clear with a low around 36, east wind 5 to 10 miles per hour. Tomorrow a chance of rain after 1 p.m. increasing clouds with a high near 49, southeast wind 15 to 25 miles per hour. For Anchorage tonight, mostly clear with a low around 34, calm wind. Tomorrow sunny with a high near 54, calm wind becoming north around 5 miles per hour. And for the Bethel tides, a high tide of 3.5 feet at 3:30 p.m. Sunrise time this morning was at 8:32 a.m. Sunset time will be at 8:45 p.m. Goyana Jeknak for listening to KYUK 6:40 a.m. Mani Mamte Khitakmi.

0: 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Unom ga kchik pasak chik pokri 46 degrees. Ano kait kachaga kaluni southeast lang luni 5 miles per hour. Ata kua avonani pokri 37 degrees. East am ga nukchik luni 10 to 15 miles per hour. Nvaktir 954 am 0.05 feet. 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Niluchi.
1: 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Today is Wednesday, September 23rd, 2026. Let's take a look at KYUK's Tundradromas announcements. A flood warning has been issued for the Kuskokwim Delta Coast and Nunivak Island from early Thursday morning to early Saturday morning, including the communities of Kipnuk, Gwigilnuk, and Gwinachak. Water levels up to 2 feet above the normal high tide line. Southeast wind gusts as high as 60 miles per hour on Thursday and south gusts as high as 50 miles per hour on Friday are possible. A coastal flood warning means that flooding is occurring or imminent. A flood watch is in effect through Saturday afternoon for the interior Kuskokwim Delta, including Kuiksuk, Kasikiluk, Pasul, Napaskiak, Napakiak, Askerville, and other nearby villages. Flooding caused by excessive rainfall is possible. Join the latest Brown Bag Lunch and Learn lecture at KUC today in Room 118 with Julie McWilliams, a local gardener that will discuss gardening tips from beginner to advanced. YKHC Behavioral Health invites everyone to attend their wellness and recovery event at the Bethel Hospital Blueberry Conference Room this Friday, September 25th from 8 a.m. to 5 p.m. to hear from speakers, learn about resources, and more. YKHC Behavioral Health invites everyone to participate in a wellness recovery walk followed by a barbecue lunch at the Ayagnakvik Healing Center behind the Bethel Post Office from noon to 3 p.m. this Saturday, September 26th. If you have any other Tunadramas messages, please email your announcements to radio@kyuk.org or call 543-3131. Kuyana Jaknak for listening to KYUK 640 AM. Mani Mamtaghi Shagmi.
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3: 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Willow.
4: Ukvik.
3: Ukvik. 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
3: 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Tuntuweed nagyungkhtut ukvit juyaitnik.
4: Ukvik.
3: Ukvik. Willow.
4: Ukvik.
3: Ukvik. Willow.
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5: Hi, I'm Leanne Hansen. 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Whether we're following Mexican guest workers now employed in Louisiana's seafood industry or reporting from Boston to Baghdad on events that are changing the world. Daniel Shore is there too with his long view, and Will Shortz is always there with a mind-boggling puzzle. 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
1: Alekinachiuk, it is within reach. Alekinachiuk, it is within reach. Alekinachiuk, ja unaksug nari nata kamcht hu, hwasu digging nakketing, digi jug nara kamcht hu, alekinachini lahat. Alekinachiuk, it is within reach. Alekinachiuk, alekinachiuk.
2: Guyana, Litnaus Kutkakluta, Juchtstun, Abriaranik.
6: Hey everyone, you're listening to KYUK 640 AM from Bethel, Alaska, repeated on 91.9 FM in Aniak, KCUK 88.1 FM in Chivek, KWTB 92.3 FM in Alaknuk, 93.3 FM, KCEF Jifornuk, KHSK Imonuk, KUIT Good News Bay, KKWG Kanyaganuk, KUZY Nunamikwa, KWNQ Quinahuk, and KRMR Russian Mission.

0: This is All Things Considered from NPR News. I'm Juana Summers in Washington.
1: And I'm Mary Louise Kelly at the headquarters of the United Nations. I'm standing actually looking up at the UN flag flapping in the wind above us. It is sky blue, the UN emblem in the middle of it in white. And the UN emblem, of course, is a map of the world with a pair of olive branches around it, symbol of peace. It's got me thinking back to 1945, October 1945, and the founding of the UN. The whole point was to try to maintain peace, maintain international security. Leaders were trying to figure out, how do we prevent another world war like the one we just lived through? Well, you can stand here now, and there's protesters on one side of the street, democracy in action. You can watch diplomats streaming in the entrance gates on my other side, gathering for this year's General Assembly, and you can wonder, did the experiment work out? And is the UN still relevant? We've got an American diplomat who spent many hours at the UN on the line now to consider that with us. Susan Rice served as U.S. ambassador to the UN under President Obama. Today she's a few blocks away from me here in a gridlocked New York City. Susan Rice, good to speak with you.
2: Good to be with you, Mary Louise.
1: So let's go straight to the is the UN still relevant question. We've been reporting here all week, and clearly many, maybe most of the world's leaders are here. They show up, but a lot of the action seems to be on the sidelines, not in the General Assembly. And, you know, if the original founding lofty goal was global peace, it feels like we're about as far from that as it is possible to be.
2: We are far from that, and when the President of the United States, the country that was the driving force behind the founding of the UN, stands up before the General Assembly, as President Trump did yesterday, and calls for the annihilation of another country, we underscore just how far we've strayed from the founding vision of the UN. But, Mary Louise, its relevance can't be dismissed totally. I would say it is barely still relevant, most importantly because its operational humanitarian agencies are delivering life-saving assistance to millions and millions around the world, whether refugees, people starving, people suffering from Ebola. There's so many ways in which the UN is doing work that no one else can replace. And in New York, however, at the Security Council, the body that's supposed to make all of the most important decisions about war and peace, the major countries, the permanent members, remain at odds. And so the toughest issues like Ukraine, like Gaza, like Iran, like North Korea, can't be dealt with adequately.
1: Yeah. I've said many, if not most, of the world's leaders are here. I'll note that the Chancellor of Germany skipped it, the Prime Minister of India skipped it, the President of South Africa skipped it, and I'm wondering what should it tell us that probably the most closely watched meeting of world leaders this week, during the middle of the General Assembly, it's not even in New York but in Washington, where President Trump is hosting China's Xi Jinping.
2: Well, that has the potential to be an important summit meeting. It's the first time a Chinese president has come to the United States since 2015. And the Chinese leader almost never does come to New York to address the General Assembly. So that itself is not so surprising. But this summit meeting really ought to be tackling the toughest issues facing the world today, top of the list being the grave risks posed by rapidly accelerating artificial intelligence, as well as what's going on in Ukraine, what's going on in the Middle East, and many other regions of shared interest, most notably the Asia Pacific. So I hope that what we'll see out of this summit is more than just pomp and ceremony. It's already rather puzzling that the President of the United States is giving so many diplomatic gestures of over-kindness, some might say, to Xi Jinping, including meeting him at the airport, which American presidents never do. The Chinese never reciprocate in the same way. There's so many ways to fly over. It's all pomp, but it needs to be substance because the issues are hugely pressing.
1: Stay with AI, since you raised it. It will, we anticipate, be something that Presidents Trump and Xi discuss. It's also high on the agenda, if not top of the agenda, at the UN this year. The tech industry leaders were here briefing an emergency meeting of the Security Council about AI. What is the role of the United Nations as all of us try to figure out what guardrails there should be on this technology?
2: Well, I think it's important to underscore that so many recent developments inside the AI companies have demonstrated very clearly that there are some extremely proximate risks to AI rapidly improving at the rate that it's going. There is the risk that AI can be misused by terrorists or other nefarious actors for biological weapons attacks, for other weapons of mass destruction. There's the risk that AI can escape human control and, and do very dangerous things. So this needs to be tackled. The Security Council could pass a resolution banning, for example, recursive self-improvement, calling for safeguards and pre-deployment and post-deployment testing. But
1: would
2: I
1: it have teeth? Forgive my jumping in.
2: Good question.
1: Security Council has struggled to address, you know, conflicts like the wars in Ukraine and Gaza and now Iran.
2: It would not have teeth in the sense of it being enforceable, and that's why what happens in Washington matters so much. But it would have teeth in terms of creating a standard and underscoring the importance that the countries of the world attach to dealing with this issue. But I think it's in Washington, Mary Louise, where the focus ought to be.
1: Interesting, and that brings us back full circle to the relevance of the UN and what the takeaway from this closely watched meeting of world leaders here will be for UNGA Week. We've been speaking with Susan Rice, former National Security Advisor and former Ambassador to the UN, both under President Obama. Thank you very much.
2: Thanks, Mary Louise.
3: Now let's hear more about what happened at the UN today. A day after President Trump warned that he could annihilate Iran if they don't make a deal, Iran's president took the podium, and he called the U.S. a terrorist state. Behind the scenes, though, diplomats are scrambling to find some way to de-escalate the war, which has upended global trade. NPR's Michelle Kellerman reports.
4: Iranian President Masoud Pezeshkian painted his country as a victim, holding up pictures of the supreme leader killed in the first days of the U.S. and Israeli war against Iran, and of schoolgirls killed in a strike on a school that the Pentagon is still investigating.
5: Those who are terrorists and train and protect terrorists describe us as such. We have only defended ourselves. We are not terrorists.
4: Speaking through an interpreter, he said Iran would not bow its head to a bully, and he painted President Trump as a threat to the international order.
5: We must not allow the 21st century to go back to an era of only the powerful and the bullying powers and the hegemons. We must not build a world in which military power replaces politics and negotiations.
4: Secretary of State Marco Rubio says Iran can't lecture the world about human rights given its brutal crackdown on protesters earlier this year, before the U.S. and Israel launched the war.
6: I think slaughtering 10,000 of your own people in protests is a violation of the U.N. I hope it's a violation of the U.N. principles. I think sponsoring terrorist organizations in the region to attack your neighbors, attack energy infrastructure, attack civilian sites is a violation of the U.N. system. So I don't know what standing Iran has to lecture anyone on human rights or the international system when they habitually violate it.
4: On the sidelines of the UN General Assembly, U.S. and Iranian negotiators have been holding talks through mediators. Rubio did not give details, but says President Trump wants to make a deal that would end Iran's nuclear ambitions.
6: I think the fundamental challenge, and it's really at the core of what Iran needs to decide, do they want to be a country or do they want to be a revolution?
4: Rubio spoke to reporters after meeting Russia's foreign minister Sergei Lavrov to discuss another war that has global implications. Ukraine has offered to pause attacks on Russia's oil and gas industry if Russia stops bombarding Ukraine's energy grids ahead of winter.
6: Both sides have expressed an interest in some limited ceasefire that involved grain and energy. That's something that might happen. It doesn't solve the war. But it does, I think, in some ways, potentially alleviate some of the global pressures that are being felt as a result of that.
4: Lavrov, at a Security Council meeting on Ukraine later in the day, said Russia has no intention to pause what he calls a special military operation. Ukraine's foreign minister said Russia is expanding the war, pulling in thousands of mercenaries from 37 countries in Africa. U.S. Ambassador Mike Waltz says Cuban mercenaries are also being drawn into the war, and he raise concerns about Russia violating NATO airspace.
7: The spreading of this conflict is unacceptable. It is dangerous. And I appreciate many of the remarks and speeches today in supporting our efforts. Hasn't always been that way, frankly, but in supporting our efforts to try to end this war before it spreads out of control.
4: He says global food and energy markets are at stake. The same is true in the Persian Gulf, where the U.S. still has not spelled out a clear endgame. Michelle Kellerman, NPR News, New York.

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1: 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I'm Scott Detrow.
2: And I'm Juana Summers. Our next story is one of intrigue, secret meetings, bribery, a shell company, and a swaggering CEO driving a Ferrari. But this is also a serious story. Allegations of government corruption at the highest levels, with taxpayers left holding the bag. Specifically, ProPublica alleges the FBI was looking into the team of Republican Senator Susan Collins of Maine for trading big checks from a defense contractor for big government contracts buried in appropriations bills. And much of this story, it comes straight from FBI documents. Reporter Avi Asher Shapiro is one of the reporters behind the investigation. Hey there.
3: Hi, thanks for having me.
2: Thanks for being here. Okay, Avi, your story starts with a 2019 meeting between a top fundraiser for Maine Senator Susan Collins and several executives at Navitech, which is a Hawaiian defense contractor. Take us into that meeting. What happened?
3: Yeah, so the context here is really important. At this point, Senator Collins was, you know, in a tough re-election battle. Her approval rating was falling, and she needed money. So, you know, her super PAC was going around looking for big checks, and they took a meeting with a company called Navitech, who was expanding rapidly in Maine. And they wanted something from the senator, which was federal contracts. And according to the former CEO of the company, they struck a deal in that meeting with the head of Susan Collins' super PAC, a six-figure donation for expanded contracts in Maine.
2: The CEO at the time, Martin Cow, ends up getting indicted a few years later. He confesses all of this to the FBI. What else do federal agents learn about the extent of Navitech's relationship to Senator Collins?
3: But yeah, the important thing to understand about this is Martin Cow, the CEO of Navitech, made illegal campaign contributions, both to Senator Collins' campaign and also to her super PAC. And he got caught. And he was arrested, and he pled guilty. And then he started talking to the FBI. And he said, it takes two to tangle. He said, you know, this was a deal that was struck. This wasn't just me making illegal donations. This was a larger scheme. And the FBI looked into it, and they compiled emails, company records, documents from the Navy, contracting documents, and were able to piece together that a lot of what Martin Cow was saying, or at least some of it, checked out. And so what we did in our story was look at the allegations that Cow made, looked at the documentary record, and try to sort of piece together what can be said about this.
2: At the end of 2024, FBI agents began pursuing this sort of sweeping bribery probe that could implicate top lawmakers from both sides of the aisle, including Susan Collins. Doesn't get very far, though, before President Trump wins back the White House. What happens to the investigation?
3: Right. So FBI agents had this sort of incredible opportunity. They had this former CEO of a defense contractor who had been in the room with all of these lawmakers, who had made these big donations, who had won all these contracts, and said, I'm ready to cooperate and show you how it's all done. Mm-hmm. And he's talking to the FBI, and he's handing over evidence and a big 50-page confession right towards the end of 2024. And the FBI is taking him seriously. But these are complicated investigations, early stages. And then Trump sweeps back into office and basically takes a wrecking ball to the specialized teams at the DOJ, both at the FBI and DOJ public corruption prosecutors. Mm-hmm. And the very agents who were debriefing Cow, as well as the prosecutor assigned to the case, were either fired or quit in disgust over what was happening. So, you know, the case sort of languished. There is no one debriefing Cow anymore, as far as we know, and it seems to be dead in the water.
2: Now, I know that you reached out to Maine Senator Susan Collins' office for comment. What'd you hear?
3: So, you know, the senator has denied the allegations that Cow has made and has downplayed the scope of the FBI probe. But I think it's important to say, while the senator has said publicly that this thing was basically tied up years ago, that's just not true. FBI agents were asking questions of Martin Cow about Susan Collins, about her office, and about her super PAC as recently as the end of 2024. And, you know, while Susan Collins has said that she's been vindicated and that the FBI cleared her campaign, That's also not true. As I said, all of the agents and prosecutors who worked on this case were forced out by the Trump administration or quit. And now political appointees at the FBI told us that Susan Collins and her staff have been cleared. But the fact is, the people who are working in this case are all gone.
2: I mean, as a former congressional reporter, I have to tell you, I find this also fascinating. Avi, what did this reporting reveal to you about just how easy it is to buy influence in Washington, D.C. these days?
3: Yeah, I mean, I think that's a really important point, right? We went out to Hawaii. My colleague, William Turton, flew out to Hawaii and talked to former executives of this company. This is not all just coming from Martin Kao. And one of them told him, you know, we were shocked about how far our money went in D.C., how easy it was to get into these rooms. He told us, you know, I met Susan Collins. So, you know, we made donations and we were able to get these meetings. So I think, you know, money opens doors here. And I think this story gives a rare backroom take on all of the sort of mechanisms and hydraulics of how money buys influence here in D.C. And, you know, we're hoping that people read it. And if, you know, anyone knows anything about how this worked or has any information, they should contact us because we're still working on this story and there's more to come.
2: ProPublica reporter Avi Asher Shapiro, thanks so much.
3: Thank you so much.
2: NPR also reached out to Senator Collins' office. They referred us to Deputy Chief of Staff Annie Clark's statement on X, which reads in part, "The 7-year-old allegations made against Senator Collins and her staff in this piece are categorically false. There have never been any allegations of wrongdoing by the Collins for Senator campaign, and the campaign was never the target of the FBI investigation."
1: 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Stephen Thompson of NPR Music breaks it down.
4: Last December, Mariah Carey set a record on the Billboard charts. Her 1994 holiday classic, All I Want for Christmas Is You, spent its 22nd non-consecutive week at number one on the Hot 100. At the time, it was hard to imagine any song contending for that record. But this week, at least for the time being, Mariah Carey has been surpassed. That's Choosin' Texas by the country singer Ella Langley. This week, the song notches its 23rd week at number one. Now, calling this milestone an all-time record is a little misleading because the Billboard charts have changed drastically in the streaming era. Hit songs stay on the charts longer than ever before, streaming algorithms have led to greater repetition in listening habits, and a constant glut of new music has helped make it harder than ever for new songs to break through. That's left us Choosin' Texas over and over and over again. The success of Choosin' Texas does point to larger storylines in the music industry. As more and more country music fans gravitate to streaming services, it's become harder to dislodge country stars like Ella Langley and Morgan Wallen from the top of the charts. And it's been a shaky year for new pop music. For months, the top five has been dominated by Ella Langley, Morgan Wallen, and a turn back to country for the usually pop-minded Taylor Swift. And the song at number two this week, Boston, is by a country newcomer, Stella Lefty. In the coming weeks, Choosin' Texas has a chance to pad its newfound all-time record. But between now and the holiday season, the song will face at least one more massive obstacle. Taylor Swift's new single, Patient Zero, drops this Friday. Stephen Thompson, NPR Music. Just when I thought I got in to fall in love with Tennessee, I should've
2: known better. 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
5: Tucker Carlson used to be a vocal supporter of President Trump. Now he blames the president for launching the war in Iran and even says his cabinet should oust him.
6: He should have been removed from office immediately when he threatened nuclear war.
5: In our interview, Carlson contended that his own career as a TV partisan has turned out to be based on a lie. Tucker Carlson tomorrow on Morning Edition from NPR News.

0: It's All Things Considered from NPR News. I'm Juana Summers.
1: And I'm Scott Detrow. Our colleague Lauren Freyer was the last reporter to visit Palestinian artist Sliman Mansour.
0: His art depicted the Palestinian struggle.
2: I started to discover that I'm a Palestinian. So my art took like 90 degrees turn. And I started to vent what I face.
1: First News.
3: Live from NPR News in Culver City, California, I'm Dwayne Brown. There's growing concern that President Trump could deploy National Guard troops around polling locations in November, despite laws barring such action, as NPR's Kat Lonsdorf reports.
4: A growing number of Democratic lawmakers, retired military leaders, and civil society organizations are seeking assurance from the Trump administration that the military will not be deployed to polling places, while also preparing for such a move to occur. Having federal troops or armed agents near the polls is clearly barred by federal law. But President Trump and several other key officials have recently sidestepped direct lines of questioning around the issue. And Trump has already shown a willingness to deploy the military domestically, particularly the National Guard. Meanwhile, voting officials across the country say they plan on administering the midterms as usual and are assuring voters there are plans in place if federal agents do show up to the polls. Kat Lonsdorf, NPR News.
3: In New York, disgraced movie mogul Harvey Weinstein was sentenced to 15 years in prison today for felony sex crime. This comes after his conviction in 2020 was overturned by the state's highest court, but a second jury found Weinstein guilty again at retrial last year. He was convicted of sexually assaulting Mimi Haley, who was a TV production assistant at the time. She says the sentence is fair.
5: It doesn't go away. It's happened, and it's going to stay with me to some degree. But I expect that this is the last time I'm here doing this, and that I can just move on with my life. So, yeah, I'm looking forward to that.
3: In a separate case, Weinstein was convicted of rape and sexual assault here in Los Angeles. If both cases are upheld, he faces a total of 31 years in prison. Stocks fell across the board on Wall Street today. You are listening to NPR News. It's Fat Bear Week, the annual competition that celebrates the beefy brown bears in Alaska's Katmai National Park and Preserve. From Alaska Public Media, Ava White has the story.
6: Park rangers say they wanted to include bear families among this year's 16 chunky contenders to celebrate the work of mothers. They have to work extra hard, fattening up not only themselves but also their cubs so they can all survive the winter. Fat Bear Week fan Rebecca Mahan says she hopes to see a mama bear crowned the fattest bear this year.
7: Moms obviously never get enough credit, so it's kind of fun to see it getting more credit in the bear world and hopefully more in the human world, too.
6: There are five families competing this year, including one with a pudgy cub named Biggie. You can vote online for the full-figured bears alongside their families at fatbearweek.org through September 29th, when a chubby champion will be crowned. For NPR News, I'm Ava White in Anchorage.
3: Well, just 40 days to go before the crucial midterm election, many folks say they want to vote for candidates bringing new ideas and change instead of experience and a proven track record. The latest NPR PBS Marist poll looks at how President Trump is faring with voters after he told supporters to pretend that he was on the ballot. Nearly 53% of registered voters say they will back a Democrat for Congress this fall. On Wall Street, the Dow lost more than 300 points. This is NPR.

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1: 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I'm Scott Detrow.
2: And I'm Juana Summers. The Trump administration found itself playing defense in court today as a federal judge made clear he thought the White House had violated the constitutional rights of reporters. This during a hearing here in Washington, D.C., in a lawsuit filed by CNN, MS Now, and Politico. Those three news outlets sued President Trump after the White House banned their journalists because Trump said he was fed up with their stories. NPR's David Folkenflik was listening and is with us now. Hi there.
3: Hey, Juana.
2: David, tell us what happened in court today.
3: Well, so we've seen all the headlines about this as being a major First Amendment case, and it is that. But this lawsuit filed by CNN, MSNBC, and Politico has another element, and the judge, Timothy Kelly, right off the bat said, look, I think there are real problems. There's strong indications that the federal government, the administration, violated the Fifth Amendment rights of these media outlets, and that's the due process clause. That is, the president sort of announced he wanted to do these things on social media on Friday. He said so again to reporters later that afternoon, and then over the weekend, the White House scrambled to make it so. That's not a process by which the reporters and their outlets learn what they may have done to offend, and do they have a problem?

0: process by which the reporters and their outlets learn what they may have done to offend, and do they have a process to appeal this? So you saw the media's lawyer, Ted Boutros, Theodore Boutros Jr. He's represented NPR in another First Amendment case earlier last year. But he's basically said, hey, Judge, I agree with you, but let's also focus on the First Amendment here by going after the courtroom, the White House press passes because he was upset about the coverage. He's violating their right to free speech. And in fact, he's doing so in what's called viewpoint discrimination. That is what they have to say that he doesn't like. And by treating other reporters differently, he's revealed his hand. At one point, Boutros said the president is our key and best witness for our case.
1: David, what did the Justice Department lawyers say to justify the case? Why the White House pulled these journalists' credentials?
0: Well, it's interesting. So Trump, when he announced that he was going to do this, said, no, it's the accretion of, basically 2 years of frustration. It's not any particular stories. In their filings, the Justice Department said and repeated in court the idea that there were national security implications to reports, that these journalists had spread falsehoods. And they stressed the idea that this was a privilege to report from the White House and not a right. There was some pushback from the judge, Timothy Kelly. He is, in fact, a Trump appointee, but he was around for a 2018 ruling that also involved CNN, in which he found against the president and the White House on similar grounds. That is, once you grant these press passes, you can't pull it back on First Amendment issues. But again, the due process thing has been a major element for this judge all along. That said, you've seen a lot of reporters pushing back against the White House's case, even in the last few hours.
1: Right.
0: We're then unraveling the idea that they're national security implications to reporting on the war broadly, criticisms of the war, on these questions of building a bunker beneath the new ballroom being constructed at the White House, and so on.
1: And David, the judge has not actually made a ruling here yet. What's ahead? And also, what is President Trump playing for here in the meantime?
0: So even the president has acknowledged ahead of this hearing that he thought it was likely he would lose and indicated he would appeal. He said so on Truth Social. But he's enabled us all to be talking about this. This is a real issue with First Amendment implications as well as due process implications. And yet we're not talking so much about how the war is going, whether or not gas is and oil are getting out through the Straits of Hormuz. We're not talking about his underwater approval ratings. We're not talking about Republicans who are in tight races running away from him. We're not talking about the economy. Right now, that may be a net plus for the president, even as in court at the moment, he's on the back foot.
1: Well, here at All Things Considered, we're talking about it all. That is NPR's David Folkenflik. Thanks.
0: You bet.
2: For more on what happened today, let's turn to Andrew Weissman. He is a former federal prosecutor and general counsel of the FBI, and we'll note he also regularly provides legal analysis on MS Now, one of the key defendants here, or one of the key networks involved in this. Andrew, welcome to All Things Considered.
3: Thank you so much.
2: You said before you didn't think the administration would prevail here. As we just heard, President Trump doesn't seem to think so either. Was there anything you heard from the hearing today that changed your mind?
3: No. I actually agree with David that while there are two grounds that the court could rule on, the First Amendment ground and the due process ground, certainly at oral argument, and things could change in a written opinion, but an oral argument, the judge was very focused on the due process issues here. And that does give a clean way for the judge to decide this. It is also consistent with what the judge did in the Jim Acosta case, which he had in 2018, where he ruled for the journalist against the government's position on due process grounds.
2: Right.
3: So that seems like a clear way for him to move forward.
2: That was the case during the first administration, a CNN journalist who was often going head-to-head with the president and Trump administration staffers. They tried to take away his press pass. That was overturned. I want to talk more broadly, though, about one of the arguments we've been hearing, because you've seen the administration use it a lot, and that's the national security rationale for this ban. The letter sent to all three outlets say that they are, quote, trafficking in verifiable falsehoods about national security and other issues and publishing sensitive or classified information. Tell us whether or not that particular line of argument could have some legal weight or judges might listen to it.
3: So normally a good faith argument based on national security would have the courts giving great deference, but it has to be a good faith argument. Here, let me give you two reasons that I think it's extremely problematic. Let me give you an example of the sort of post hoc national security rationalization. Here's an example from the MS Now letter received from the Department of Justice, but this is after the deprivation had occurred. Now there's pulling their passes. And I'm just going to

0: Quote from it, in August 2026, MS Now claimed that the Iran conflict had significantly depleted the U.S. military's munition supply. So that's directly quoting from the government saying that's one of the ways in which MS Now infringed on national security interests of the government. But the source, what the MS Now was citing, was a government document that the government itself had published in the Federal Register just 2 months before. So that is just pretextual then to say that's a national security issue.
1: Yeah.
0: The second issue is that you have to remember the government has been using national security recently to try and shore up its claims. But for instance,
1: sure, on the ballroom, we're now seeing it with this arch Trump is trying to build.
0: It's
1: a repeated argument.
0: Yeah, and as I was the general counsel of the FBI, and one of the things that was surprising to me is if it's a true national security issue, you would not expect to see the government putting in filings in public exactly what the plans are for the arch or for the ballroom so that our adversaries would know, you know, in explicit detail what those national security things are and where they are. So it strikes me as an unusual way to be asserting a national security interest.
1: We've got about 30 seconds left. You said a good faith national security argument before. I'm wondering, have you seen a shift in how judges take these arguments over the past year or so? Are judges getting more skeptical?
0: Yeah, that's a great question. And I think the best evidence for that is the Chief Justice of the United States pointed out that the courts have a role to make sure that the invocation of asserted claims, including national security, are not pretextual. And that's the word, the specific word that the Chief Justice used.
1: And Andrew,
0: to me, that read as a brushback.
1: I've just got to pause you right there because we've got to move on for the segment. But that's Andrew Weissman, a former federal prosecutor and law professor at NYU. Thank you so much.
0: You're welcome.
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2: Tech and political leaders are debating whether AI poses a future risk to humanity. Meanwhile, many parents point to real-world harms from AI affecting their children right now. In the worst cases, some have ended in suicide. With Congress not acting on the issue, many states are stepping in to pass laws to regulate chatbots. But NPR's Katie McHugh found that tech companies are trying to shape those laws, and she's here to tell us more about it. Hey, Katie.
3: Hi.
2: So, Katie, why are some parents around the country now pushing for chatbot regulations?
3: Let's start with the story of Cynthia Montoya. She is the mother of a 13-year-old girl in Colorado. Her daughter started interacting with chatbots in 2023. The conversations quickly turned sexual without her initiating. She entered into a mental health decline, and sadly, her daughter died by suicide that year. So, like Montoya, other families are now channeling their grief into activism. And since Congress isn't acting, they are turning to states and hoping to pass regulations in states that can make chatbots safer for children.
2: What kind of changes have you been hearing that families would like to see states make in order to regulate chatbots and keep kids safer?
3: They would like to see restrictions on sexual content being directed towards minors, flagging for any signs of a mental health crisis, and also directing any users that do display those signs to resources such as suicide hotlines. They would also like to see liability for AI companies in these cases as well.
2: And Katie, your reporting's found that the industry is stepping in. They're trying to shape these laws in these states. What did you find?
3: Bills have been introduced all over the country in at least 10 states and have been passed in several of those. But as I was reporting, I was told by lawmakers, activists, and lawyers that there was a tech industry lobbying campaign, especially led by Google. So this was a coordinated campaign to help write, shape legislation and also recruit lawmakers to sponsor these bills that were favorable to the tech industry.
2: Tell us more about what the companies are trying to do here.
3: The bills that were popping up in several states, a lot of them had very identical language. And this language included exemptions for some of the most widely used chatbots. For instance, several bills exempted chatbots that are, quote, within another software application or web interface or computer program. And advocates worry, for instance, that this could exclude chatbots such as Meta AI and Grok, which are hosted in existing social media platforms.
2: And when you took this reporting to these tech companies, what did they have to say?
3: several didn't respond, but Google, who led this campaign from my reporting, issued a statement saying that the company is committed to supporting thoughtful legislation, and it did say it also collaborates with lawmakers and community advocates to help shape this policy.
2: And what about the families who have been pushing for these bills, who are concerned about the safety of kids? How have they responded to what's happened to them?
3: So Montoya in Colorado is now working with civics groups and lawmakers, and she's hoping to draft her own bill that will hopefully be introduced next year. But she says the fact that one chatbot bill has already been put in place makes this job harder because lawmakers could see chatbot regulation as a done deal, she says, and move to focus on other issues rather than introducing a new, stronger bill next year.
2: Yeah. NPR's Katie McHugh, thank you.
3: Thank you.

0: This is All Things Considered from NPR News. I'm Juana Summers.
1: And I'm Scott Detrow. The Palestinian artist Sliman Mansour was born the year before Israel's creation and spent his life painting the faces and landscapes of Israeli occupation. His art was political, and it attracted fresh audiences on social media during the Gaza War. Mansour died last week at age 79. NPR's Lauren Freyer was the last reporter to visit him.
2: I visited Sliman Mansour and his very vocal cat at their East Jerusalem home last winter. His sons were bustling around, a grandchild's artwork was pinned up on the fridge, and Mansour was in a recliner in the corner on oxygen, but vigorous, paging through old black and white photos, conjuring memories for his autobiography.
3: That's the house where you were born.
4: My grandfather built it in 1921.
2: Mansour was born in 1947 to a Christian Arab family in what is now the West Bank, then under British control.
4: My father died when I was like 3 years old. And my mother put me and my sisters and brothers to boarding schools. I remember the teacher, I remember the trees and plants.
2: At that West Bank boarding school, he learned about Mozart, whose music he would paint to for the rest of his life. He won an art prize as a teenager. On school field trips, he hiked the Palestinian landscape, which itself became his muse, even as it changed in war.
4: Fields of olive trees and fruit trees and many springs, water springs. I learned to swim in them, you know. It was like heaven, you know. I always try to rebuild that image in my paintings. If I paint a village and I see that the walls are broken, I try to make them again, to build them in the painting.
5: So you can fix with art what...
4: What Palestine is.
5: What Palestine is.
4: Yes.
2: What Palestine is, he said. Mansour painted heroic, sometimes surreal figures in bright colors. A barefoot porter lugging all of Jerusalem in a sack on his shoulders. He told me he painted that one several times after real-life porters complained he used the wrong type of sack. There are strong, capable women with long necks and big hands.
4: A beautiful symbol, a beautiful woman. With greenish eyes, you know, like olive trees. With long necks to be dignified, you know. And also, our hands are not like tiny hands, like they are working hands. And always there is a Palestinian embroidered dress. That's the identity of the motherland.
2: His characters have agency, what Palestinians call sumud, Arabic for steadfastness or perseverance. But Mansour told me he didn't even realize he was Palestinian until he was an adult. In 1948, his hometown passed from British to Jordanian control. Then in 1967, to Israeli occupation.
4: I heard about Palestine, but I never thought I'm a Palestinian. I used to think that I'm a Jordanian. In the early 70s, I started to discover that I'm a Palestinian. So my art took like 90 degrees turn. And I started to think about Palestine in a different way.
5: In a political way?
4: In a political way. To paint what I faced.
2: To paint what he faced. He still featured verdant olive and orange trees, but he started painting their trunks tangled in barbed wire. He helped popularize the watermelon as a symbol of Palestinian resistance with its colors of the national flag.
4: Sometimes I really hate it, you know. As an artist, I want to do more than politics. But I think he is living under occupation.
2: Mansour was active in the first Intifada uprising in the late 80s and early 90s.
4: When I was young, I was also throwing stones or whatever.
2: He did time in Israeli jails. One painting called Prison shows five handcuffed, hooded men huddled together in unusually muted blues and greens. But the very paint he used to depict those scenes came from Israel. And in the late 80s, as head of the League of Palestinian artists, Mansour led a boycott of Israeli art supplies, encouraging people to use other materials.
4: I used to help my grandmother doing beehives from clay and mud. That remembrance stuck in my mind. When I thought about the material, I thought about the mud. People are made of mud. The homeland is made of mud. So mud turned out to be very full of ideas.
2: The result was a series of paintings of biblical scenes, portraits, a dove with an olive branch made from dry, caked earth on wood. Mansour's works appear in museums across the Arab world. His prints hang in living rooms across the Palestinian diaspora. And lately, his posters get waved aloft at pro-Palestinian rallies on college campuses.
4: Of course, I'm proud of that. And I love it, you know, but I try to hide it, you know. Because knowing that you are famous, they expand your ego very much. And that's very dangerous for artists.
6: Are you really worried about your ego now?
4: Not now, you know, I'm too past that.
2: He says the bitter irony that Gaza's destruction may have brought him more fame haunts him. He used to work there.
4: In Gaza, and we used to do exhibitions all over.
6: When you look back now, does it seem like an innocent time?
4: Yeah, very naive, yes, of course. Naive time.
6: Why naive?
4: We discovered that art can't change anything. It's too weak to change anything.
6: It's too weak?
4: Too weak, yeah.
2: Art is too weak to change anything, he says.
6: Should I take the door for you?
7: No, wait, I just want to do...
2: After a few hours, it's clear he's tired. His son takes one arm, I take the other, and we help Mansour out to his terrace, which is teeming with green foliage. His thoughts return to the land. He says he worries.
4: I inherited from my grandfather, olive grove. I love it, you know. And I'm afraid all the time that the Israelis will confiscate it for the settlers. I'm really afraid.
6: Do you think you will see peace in your lifetime?
4: I wish, but I'm not sure.
2: I wish, he says, but I'm not sure. Sliman Mansour died in August, not long after the autobiography he was working on when we met was published. And he was buried in the Israeli-occupied West Bank, not far from that olive grove of his grandfather's. Lauren Freyer, NPR News in Beit Hanina, East Jerusalem.

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2: A flood watch is in effect through Saturday afternoon for the interior Kuskokwim Delta, including Kwichluk, Kasigaluk, Bethel, Napaskak, Napakiak, Oscarville, and other nearby villages. Flooding caused by excessive rainfall is possible. A flood warning has been issued for the Kuskokwim Delta coast and Univac Island from early Thursday morning to early Saturday morning, including the communities of Kipnuk, Kwigilnuk, and Kwinahak. Water levels up to 2 feet above the normal high tide line, southeast wind gusts as high as 60 miles per hour on Thursday, and south gusts as high as 50 miles per hour on Friday are possible. A coastal flood warning means that flooding is occurring or imminent.
3: Bethel police are seeking information about the whereabouts of Yako Jason Andrew, who was last seen in Bethel on Friday, September 18th. Andrew is originally from Quinnahawk and is 5'6" tall and 160 pounds with brown eyes and black hair. He was last seen wearing all black clothing with Nike brand shoes. Anyone with information should call the Bethel Police Department at 543-3781.

Now, some of y'all never been down south too much. I'm going to tell you a little bit about this so that you understand what I'm talking about. Down there, we have a plant that grows out in the woods and the fields. Looks something like a turnip green. Everybody calls it poke salad. Poke salad. Used to know a girl lived down there, and she'd go out in the evenings and pick her a mess of it. Carry it home and cook it for supper. Because that's about all they had to eat. They did all right. Now down in Louisiana, where the alligators grow so mean.

cultured, spiteful, straight razor tote moment. Lord, I must pick myself up.

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Always take some sort of signaling device with you on a trip. Flares, flashlight, or something that gives off light. 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

0: A flood watch is in effect through Saturday afternoon for the interior Kuskokwim Delta, including Kuikshluk, Kosigaluk, Bethel, Napaskak, Napakiak, Oscarville, and other nearby villages. Flooding caused by excessive rainfall is possible.
1: Bethel police are seeking information about the whereabouts of Yako Jason Andrew, who was last seen in Bethel on Friday, September 18th. Andrew is originally from Quinnahawk and is 5'6" tall and 160 pounds with brown eyes and black hair. He was last seen wearing all black clothing with Nike brand shoes. Anyone with information should call the Bethel Police Department at 543-3781.
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1: Liknauri Tachatintala Kakatki Awati Nupait Stakluku. 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
1: Hello, everyone. Welcome to KUC Corner. My name is Danny Nelson, and I'm here to share some announcements from the UAF Kuskokwim campus, the YPCC Cultural Center, and the KUC Library. 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This week's Brown Bag Lunch will be Julie McWilliams presenting on local gardening and how Let's Get Growing functions. And that's on September 23rd from 12 to 1 p.m. We'll be having that event. Toddler Time with the Library will be happening at YK Fitness Center at 11 a.m. on Monday, September 28th. And you can join the Library and Best Beginnings for an evening with Dolly Parton in the Cultural Center from 5 to 7 p.m. on Friday, September 25th. Come and celebrate the legendary superstar with music, dancing, crafts, and refreshments. And that's all I have for this week. 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My name's Danny, and have a great week.
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0: Bethel police are seeking information about the whereabouts of Yako Jason Andrew, who was last seen in Bethel on Friday, September 18th. Andrew is originally from Quinnahawk and is 5'6" tall and 160 pounds with brown eyes and black hair. He was last seen wearing all black clothing with Nike brand shoes. Anyone with information should call the Bethel Police Department at 543-3781.
1: A flood warning has been issued for the Kuskokwim Delta Coast and Nunivak Island from early Thursday morning to early Saturday morning, including the communities of Kipnuk, Kwigilnuk, and Kwinahak. Water levels up to 2 feet above the normal high tide line. Southeast wind gusts as high as 60 miles per hour on Thursday, and south gusts as high as 50 miles per hour on Friday are possible. A coastal flood warning means that flooding is occurring or imminent.
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1: 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Khwanikwa Kester by Steve Earle Gingani Chu. Look at Miss Ohio by the Band of Heathens.
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0: I'm Gertrude Green from Bethel, Alaska. 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
1: Bethel police are seeking information about the whereabouts of Yako Jason Andrew, who was last seen in Bethel on Friday, September 18th. Andrew is originally from Quinnahawk and is 5'6" tall and 160 pounds with brown eyes and black hair. He was last seen wearing all black clothing with Nike brand shoes. Anyone with information should call the Bethel Police Department at 543-3781.
2: A flood watch is in effect through Saturday afternoon for the entire Kuskokwim Delta, including Kuiksuk, Kosigaluk, Bethel, Napaskak, Napakiak, Oscarville, and other nearby villages. Flooding caused by excessive rainfall is possible.
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1: Bethel police are seeking information about the whereabouts of Yako Jason Andrew, who was last seen in Bethel on Friday, September 18th. Andrew is originally from Quinnahawk and is 5'6" tall and 160 pounds with brown eyes and black hair. He was last seen wearing all black clothing with Nike brand shoes. Anyone with information should call the Bethel Police Department at 543-3781.
2: A flood warning has been issued for the Kuskokwim Delta Coast and Nunivak Island from early Thursday morning to early Saturday morning, including the communities of Kipnuk, Kwigilnuk, and Kwinahak. Water levels up to 2 feet above the normal high tide line, southeast wind gusts as high as 60 miles per hour on Thursday, and south gusts as high as 50 miles per hour on Friday are possible. A coastal flood warning means that flooding is occurring or imminent.
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0: Kuyan lah kok lip nak aku begini pun dalam ni kamu mikir ngut lip nak aku tahu yuk ngalutin. 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
1: A flood watch is in effect through Saturday afternoon for the interior Kuskokwim Delta, including Kuikshuk, Kosigaluk, Bethel, Napaskak, Napakiak, Oscarville, and other nearby villages. Flooding caused by excessive rainfall is possible.
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0: Ladies and gentlemen, now the moment you've all been waiting for, it's a world famous Jack Rabbit Slim's Twist Contest. Now let's meet our first contestants here this evening. 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
1: Miss Mia Wallace.
0: And how about your fella here?
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1: Gangyeongnak, Alaska. A flood warning has been issued for the Kuskokwim Delta Coast and Nunivak Island from early Thursday morning to early Saturday morning, including the communities of Kipnuk, Guigilnuk, and Guinechak. Water levels up to 2 feet above the normal high tide line, southeast wind gusts as high as 60 miles per hour on Thursday, and south gusts as high as 50 miles per hour on Friday are possible. A coastal flood warning means that flooding is occurring or imminent.
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swinging on the stand. We're moving in, we're moving out. Think we'll step back now and in the stands with a shout. So work out.

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1: A flood watch is in effect through Saturday afternoon for the interior Kuskokwim Delta, including Kuikluk, Kosigaluk, Bethel, Napaskak, Napakiak, Oscarville, and other nearby villages. Flooding caused by excessive rainfall is possible.
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1: A flood warning has been issued for the Kuskokwim Delta Coast and Univac Island from early Thursday morning to early Saturday morning, including the communities of Kipnuk, Kwigilnuk, and Kwinahuk. Water levels up to 2 feet above the normal high tide line, southeast wind gusts as high as 60 miles per hour on Thursday, and south gusts as high as 50 miles per hour on Friday are possible. A coastal flood warning means that flooding is occurring or imminent. 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
1: A flood watch is in effect through Saturday afternoon for the interior Kuskokwim Delta, including Guichacok, Kasigaluk, Bethel, Napaskak, Napakiak, Oscarville, and other nearby villages. Flooding caused by excessive rainfall is possible.
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right now it can't start, and it needs a couple parts. And the store man says they'll be here in a month or two.

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0: Saturday Night Live begins season 52 with a couple new comedians who are viral on social media. We'll preview with the author of the SNL Companion next time here and now.
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2: Good morning, May Martinez. If there are twins on a Major League Baseball field, it's usually because Minnesota is playing. Now, yesterday's matchup between the Toronto Blue Jays and Baltimore Orioles featured a different kind of twins, twin umpires. Austin and Tyler Jones made history as the first identical twins to ump a Major League game. The teams played a doubleheader, so a twin bill. And fittingly, twin results, the Orioles won both games by the same exact score, 4-2. I love baseball. It's Morning Edition.
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2: This is Morning Edition from NPR News. I'm A. Martinez.
4: And I'm Leila Fadil. Scientists think outbreaks caused by wildlife transmitting infectious diseases to humans are on the rise. Outbreaks like Ebola, hantavirus, bird flu, and COVID-19. But they're not sure why. New research suggests humans are driving the outbreaks. NPR's Jonathan Lambert reports that how it's happening is complicated.
5: For diseases that come from wildlife, a pathogen has to jump from an animal to a human. Humans don't control those pathogens, of course, but human activity can make those jumps more likely. Cutting down the rainforest, for instance, or buying and selling wildlife can bring humans closer to infection. Colin Carlson is a disease ecologist at Yale University.
6: We don't really know with pandemic risk, you know, how much of emerging infectious diseases is because we're cutting down the rainforest versus how much of it is because we live in a world with diseases and things happen.
5: Knowing that is crucial to deciding how to prevent the next pandemic, whether to invest heavily in protecting rainforests, regulating the wildlife trade, or something else. But figuring this out is tricky. Carlson and his colleagues tried to do it by looking at over 160 countries.
6: Our goal was to put together a point on a map for every time we knew somebody got a weird pathogen.
5: They looked at over 50,000 instances of someone getting one of 32 diseases, like Ebola, malaria, or Mpox. Then they analyzed what might have influenced those outbreaks. Everything from socioeconomic factors, like poor health care, to climate change and where people and livestock live.
6: What we want to know in this study is, you know, what matters most, right? Is it poverty? Is it cutting down the rainforest? Or is it just living near trees and mosquitoes?
5: In broad strokes, the answer was pretty clear.
7: It's the trees and mosquitoes.
5: Specifically, they found that outbreaks can happen anywhere people and livestock are living alongside nature. Such landscapes are common in places as varied as Missouri or the Democratic Republic of Congo.
6: It makes sense that what we find is where people live alongside nature, they get sick.
5: They found that big drivers like climate change or deforestation mattered, but not in the same way for every disease. Climate change, for instance, is clearly influencing where mosquito-borne disease outbreaks happen, but not necessarily diseases like Ebola or Mpox, which...
6: You know, what matters most, right? Is it poverty? Is it cutting down the rainforest? Or is it just living near trees and mosquitoes?
5: In broad strokes, the answer was pretty clear.
7: It's the trees and mosquitoes.
5: Specifically, they found that outbreaks can happen anywhere people and livestock are living alongside nature. Such landscapes are common in places as varied as Missouri or the Democratic Republic of Congo.
6: It makes sense that what we find is where people live alongside nature, they get sick.
5: They found that big drivers like climate change or deforestation mattered, but not in the same way for every disease. Climate change, for instance, is clearly influencing where mosquito-borne disease outbreaks happen, but not

0: Live from NPR News in Washington, I'm Corva Coleman. Three media organizations have requested an immediate hearing before a federal judge. CNN, MS Now, and Politico are still blocked from the White House, even though overnight a federal judge ordered the White House to provide them with immediate access. President Trump originally blocked them, claiming they, quote, purposely write negative news. The White House has not given a reason for turning away the journalists this morning. Meanwhile, President Trump has welcomed Chinese President Xi Jinping to the White House this morning for the state visit. One major focus is likely to be trade. Daniel Crittenbrink was the U.S. ambassador to Vietnam during the first Trump administration. He says this summit will likely focus on keeping the trade peace Trump and Xi struck last year.
1: I think the most important outcome from this summit will be maintaining this so-called fragile truce between the two powers that was agreed to last year. If that truce is extended, if that stabilizes the relationship, prevents us from going back to that trade war, I think that's the single most important outcome. And actually, I think that's what President Trump is focused on.
0: He spoke to NPR's Morning Edition. Officials in Poland say they suspect Russian sabotage after a fire broke out at a Starlink satellite communication station. Esme Nicholson reports, Warsaw says Moscow is stepping up its hybrid warfare against NATO countries for supporting Kyiv in Russia's war with Ukraine.
2: Speaking to public broadcaster TVP, Poland's Deputy Prime Minister Krzysztof Gawkowski called the fire an act of sabotage deliberately designed to disable internet access. The Starlink station in Wiola Krabowska in central Poland serves much of the country and neighboring Ukraine, including the military. Internet service has been restored. Gawkowski says that investigations into the cause of the blaze are underway, but that it fits the new Russian doctrine of attack. For NPR News, I'm Esme Nicholson in Berlin.
0: Australia's Prime Minister says an OpenAI agent hacked into an Australian government health portal last June. Prime Minister Anthony Albanese says he spoke with OpenAI CEO Sam Altman. Adam Hancock reports from Sydney.
3: Anthony Albanese said an OpenAI agent gained unauthorized access to a portal containing non-public data from Australia's universal health scheme, Medicare. The tech firm has confirmed the hack, revealing that it occurred in June when the AI agent was researching health statistics. They added that the breach was discovered during a review of, quote, misaligned model activity. Albanese has called the hack unacceptable and expressed his concerns to OpenAI boss Sam Altman. Australian Defence Minister Richard Marles said the impact of the breach was minor. For NPR News, I'm Adam Hancock.
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4: You're listening to statewide news from Alaska Public Media. I'm Ava White. The New York Times published an article yesterday portraying U.S. Senate challenger Mary Peltola as a hothead prone to yelling at staff, name-calling, and in one case, shoving an aide in her congressional office 2 years ago. The allegations of angry outbursts are based on unnamed sources, including former aides. Text messages the New York Times obtained back up some of the accounts. The Times reporter was in Alaska in August and wrote briefly about a staff shakeup on the Peltola campaign just before the primary election. Wednesday's story says that blow-up started with an all-caps text message from Peltola to her staff complaining that Southeast Alaska didn't have enough large campaign signs. Peltola is a Democrat who served in the U.S. House from 2022 to 2024. She's in a tight race against Republican Senator Dan Sullivan. It's not clear what impact the Times story will have on the race. California Congresswoman Katie Porter lost a Senate election after reports surfaced in 2023 that she treated her staff badly. Yet, Alaskans repeatedly re-elected Peltola's congressional predecessor, Republican Don Young, despite multiple instances of brash, profane, and even violent behavior. In a written statement, a Peltola campaign spokesman said some of the incidents were based on lies. Others, he said, were exaggerated. He said they stem from the hardest part of her life, when Peltola was grieving her husband's death in an airplane crash, as well as the death of her mother. The U.S. Ninth Circuit Court of Appeals ruled last week that construction could continue on the first 2.8 miles of the road through Eisenbeck National Wildlife Refuge. The contentious nearly 19-mile road would connect the community of King Cove on the Alaska Peninsula to Cold Bay's all-weather airport. In August, a federal judge voided a pivotal 2025 land exchange between the federal government and the King Cove Native Corporation that allowed for the road's construction. But the first 2.8 miles of the road sits on land owned by the King Cove Corporation. The environmental group Defenders of Wildlife filed a motion to halt construction on this part of the road. The Ninth Circuit's ruling denied that request. King Cove City Administrator Gary Hennig says there's currently a construction crew of around 30 people working on site.
5: They're having breakfast at 7 o'clock in the morning. They eat on site, and then they're back in town to have dinner at the bingo hall between 7 and 8 o'clock at night.
4: He says they expect to complete most of the first section of the road before the year ends. He adds that the King Cove Corporation, together with the U.S. Department of the Interior and the state of Alaska, plan to appeal the August land exchange ruling this fall. This is Alaska Public Media.
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8: 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I'm Martinez in Los Angeles, California.
9: And I'm Leila Fadel in Washington, D.C. Good morning. Three media organizations are reporting that some of their staffers were denied entry to the White House this morning. That's despite a federal judge ordering the Trump administration just hours earlier to restore access to CNN, MS Now, and Politico. Lawyers representing the organizations have now requested an emergency hearing. The president had banned them from the grounds of the complex because they, quote, purposely write negative news. In a ruling just after midnight, Judge Timothy Kelly granted a two-week temporary restraining order to the outlets, and NPR's David Kokenflik joins us now to talk this through. Good morning, David.
10: So we meet again
9: this morning. A lot of news here. So given that some of these journalists have been denied entry, is the White House defying this court order?
10: Well, we're talking once again this morning because earlier this morning we said we don't know whether they're defying it. Now we can say that lawyers for CNN, Politico, and MS Now are saying this isn't some logistical issue. This is a repeated and intentional denial of access in violation of the judge's order. The filing states this morning journalists from each of CNN, MS Now, and Politico attempted to enter the White House were turned away. A Secret Service agent confiscated the hard pass of journalists from all three organizations. And when Betsy Klein, who's a reporter for and journalist for CNN, asked for her hard pass back that had been confiscated on Saturday, that request was denied and she was refused access to the entire White House complex. The judge, we're told, has given the White House until 12:30 p.m. today Eastern Time, that's not an hour and a half from now, to reply. And let's be clear, what is sort of a back and forth, about this question of access with the constitutional implications, it's actually, you know, setting the groundwork for a potential crisis if the White House refuses to submit to the judge's temporary restraining order.
9: Tell me more about the crisis that may ensue.
10: Well, look, this is a temporary restraining order, right? Judge mm-hmm. Kelly was a Trump appointee, but he was pretty adamant. He ordered the White House to immediately return, reinstate, restore the press's credentials to the reporters of these three news organizations. That's 70 journalists in all, as this litigation plays out. But he's made pretty clear he thinks that their constitutional rights were violated. Now, Theodore Boutros, who's one of the most notable First Amendment attorneys in the country, making the case on behalf of this trio of news outlets, has really presented this as a First Amendment case, but also has stressed this notion of due process. That's the Fifth Amendment. The idea is you can't take something away from the federal government, from news organizations or from anybody, really, without giving them sort of notice, notification that this is going to happen, and without giving them a chance to appeal that. And that is particularly important when what's being denied, at least the allegation, is a First Amendment right, that is free speech. They say this is being stripped from them because of the way in which they covered the president. And to be clear, that's what the president said, too. Mm-hmm. Justice Department lawyers said National Security was involved. The judge was having none of it.
9: Now, just to remind listeners, a lot of major news organizations have boycotted pool reports of the president in solidarity with these three news organizations who also see this as a First Amendment issue that includes NPR. David, now, since there is this, they're not going to use the pool reports, and that includes audio and pictures of the president, what does that mean for covering him going forward, especially given today is Chinese President Xi Jinping's visit to the White House? What should we expect?
10: Well, for the moment, I think you're going to see the other major broadcast networks that are part of the White House video pool that together share the logistics and obligations of getting out video to observe that and to hold it and not to take it or use video or audio or stills from other news organizations. I think that may crumble over time as there is a need to cover the president. But it's fascinating that this thing, a lot of people look askance at coverage of, you know, famous reporters at the White House. They are trying to hold public officials accountable, and it's part of a larger effort by the Trump administration to wage war against the press.
9: NPR's David Fogenflik. Thank you, David.
10: You bet.
11: For more on all this, Gabe Rotman joins us now. He's Vice President of Policy with the Reporters Committee for Freedom of the Press. His group filed a Friend of the Court brief in this case, supporting the three outlets targeted by President Trump. NPR is one of the news organizations that signed on. So, Gabe, what's your understanding of what happened with the reporters from CNN, Politico, and MS Now?
12: I really have no idea. I think we're waiting to find out more facts. I hope, as you just pointed out, that this may just be an issue with internal communications between the Justice Department and the White House. Sort of a right hand doesn't know what the left hand is doing. The judge's order did come down very early this morning, and so things are moving pretty quickly. I would say that it would be extraordinary if the White House were intentionally defying the judge's order.
11: So because let's just assume that maybe it is the hour of the evening or morning that it all happened and things didn't get connected like maybe they should. What do the reporters then you think would try to do? Go back when the sun is up when a little bit further in the morning?
12: Hopefully the journalists would be able to go back once the judge's order has been communicated to the White House communication shop and to the Secret Service, and they would have their credentials reinstated as the judge very clearly ordered. If in fact that this is defiance of the court's order, then the plaintiffs will likely have to go back to court and ask the judge to enforce his order.
11: Do you think this could be, considering it was a temporary restraining order, could this be a way for the Trump administration to stretch this out a little bit until they actually appeal?
12: That would be very anomalous. If there's one thing the courts agree on, it's that a judge's order, including a temporary restraining order, must be complied with, even if it is wrong, until the order has been struck down by an appellate court.
11: Now, as we just heard from David, the judge in this case said he was skeptical, at least on the record in the case so far, that national security was the actual motivation for cutting access to the outlets. Do you think there might be more attempts by the Trump administration to restrict the press past this? What might that look like?
12: I hope not. But it's possible, and certainly the trajectory has been in the direction of more restraints on press access than less. But it's also possible that the White House will make additional national security arguments. But again, this is a case where the president himself, before the three affected news outlets went to court to vindicate their rights, the president himself, in public statements in a press conference and then on social media, explicitly said that this ban is because he perceives the coverage from these news outlets as too negative. And so it's very difficult for the Justice Department and the White House to strap on a post hoc justification asserting national security interests.
11: Yeah, and maybe an unintended consequence of all this is that now this case seemingly has helped people understand exactly why press freedom laws are in place.
12: I think that's exactly right. I think this is, you know, very, very similar to, for instance, the Jimmy Kimmel situation. I think the public can easily wrap their head around the danger of the leader of the country retaliating against news organizations, denying them access because he doesn't like their coverage.
11: President Trump has gone after the press in a lot of ways since his first administration. Overall, Gabe, what do you think of his efforts? Have they succeeded, at least even in putting a small impediment in front of the press?
12: So there are certainly impediments, and the access restrictions at the White House and the Pentagon, they make it more difficult to be in the building, to have that conversation in the hallway, to corroborate a tip, to improve the accuracy of your reporting. All of those things are certainly an impediment. But again, journalists are resilient. Journalists are able to get the news even when they're outside the building, and they will continue to do so.
11: All right, that is Gabe Rotman of the Reporters Committee for Freedom of the Press. Gabe, thank you very much.
12: Thank you.
9: The FBI says it's investigating criminal hackers' claims to have breached the computer system for the Bureau's jobs website. The apparent hack could pose a counterintelligence risk for the nation's premier law enforcement agency. NPR Justice correspondent Ryan Lucas reports.
13: The cybercriminal group known as Shiny Hunters has claimed responsibility for the hack. In a message circulated online and addressed to FBI Director Kash Patel, the group says it now holds sensitive data on almost all FBI agents and people who applied for a job at the Bureau. Cynthia Kaiser is a former senior FBI cyber official, now with the Halcyon Ransomware Research Center.
14: At least some of the claims are true because the FBI jobs portal's been down. It was apparently defaced. So you have to at least take some of those claims as true.
13: The FBI says in a statement on X that it is aware of the hackers' claims to have breached the system and taken FBI employees' personally identifiable information, things like name, address, and phone number. Having that information out in the world has counterintelligence implications, Kaiser says.
14: This is a goldmine for foreign actors, for other countries looking to figure out ways to target FBI employees, just know more about what might be going on at the FBI, what types of numbers there are, how they can target people, et cetera.
13: A bigger immediate concern for her, though, revolves around questions of basic safety.
14: I've worried a little bit more about the short-term effects of criminals who could get their hands on this type of data and actually target FBI employees and their families at their homes.
13: That's because FBI agents' names are on publicly available court records that connect them to specific criminal cases. As for the ongoing investigation into the breach, Kaiser says in the immediate term, the FBI typically tries to verify the data that's been taken and alert employees and applicants whose information may have been affected. It also likely will redouble its efforts against the group behind this.
14: It feels like a really bad idea to target law enforcement, especially in such a publicly shaming way. You put a target on your back.
13: Kaiser says Shiny Hunters is generally motivated by money. In this instance, though, the motive appears to be elsewhere. The group is demanding that the FBI change or remove a public advisory it released about the group and its tactics. Ryan Lucas, NPR News, Washington.

0: Live from NPR News, I'm Lakshmi Singh. The White House is still denying entry to CNN, MS Now, and Politico, despite a federal court's temporary order to restore their credentials. Hours after this morning's ruling, the three organizations said the Secret Service again turned their journalists away. They're now requesting an immediate federal court hearing. Gabe Rotman, Vice President of Policy with the Reporters Committee for Freedom of the Press, tells NPR he doesn't know what to make of the White House's action this morning.
1: I hope that this may just be an issue with internal communications between the Justice Department and the White House, sort of a right hand doesn't know what the left hand is doing. The judge's order did come down very early this morning, and so things are moving pretty quickly. I would say that it would be extraordinary if the White House were intentionally defying the judge's order.
0: The standoff affects White House television pool coverage of President Trump's highly anticipated meeting with Chinese President Xi Jinping, whose state visit to the U.S. is his first in a decade. NPR is among the organizations that have opted not to broadcast the president's remarks while the White House's latest ban is in effect. Australian Prime Minister Anthony Albanese says OpenAI informed his government of an artificial intelligence website breach roughly 3 months after it happened. He says it had access to public and non-public files. You're listening to NPR News. The Trump administration is pushing a ceasefire on energy infrastructure between Russia and Ukraine. And NPR's Michelle Kellerman says Ukraine President Volodymyr Zelensky, who addressed the UN General Assembly yesterday, has been proposing the same because President Trump's been unhappy with Ukraine's strikes on Russian oil and gas facilities.
2: The Ukrainians obviously want the Russians to stop attacking Ukraine's energy grids ahead of another tough winter. They also want to allow grain to be exported as before. So that's where the diplomacy is focused on, this kind of short-term deal.
0: NPR's Michelle Kellerman reporting. Pope Leo arrives in Paris tomorrow for the first papal state visit to France since 2008. NPR's Eleanor Beardsley reports there is huge fervor building for his visit.
3: More than 500,000 people are expected to turn out for Mass in Paris's Place de la Concorde Saturday, and a Mass in the Stade de France Friday evening is already sold out with 130,000 people on a waiting list. France is traditionally a Catholic country, but it's also staunchly secular. Vatican expert Marco Politi says this pope appeals to both.
4: Leo is very open to the dialogue with the secular society. He's seen also by the secular society.
3: The pope also heads to the shrine town of Lourdes, where he'll meet with victims of clergy sexual abuse, and the eastern city of Metz to convene with European leaders. Eleanor Beardsley, NPR News, Paris.
0: This is NPR News.

0: Saturday Night Live begins season 52 with a couple new comedians who are viral on social media. We'll preview with the author of the SNL Companion next time here and now.
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2: Good morning, me Martinez. If there are twins on a Major League Baseball field, it's usually because Minnesota's playing. Now, yesterday's matchup between the Toronto Blue Jays and Baltimore Orioles featured a different kind of twins, twin umpires. Austin and Tyler Jones made history as the first identical twins to ump a Major League game. The teams played a doubleheader, so a twin bill. And fittingly, twin results, the Orioles won both games by the same exact score, 4-2. I love baseball. It's Morning Edition.
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2: From Alaska Public Media in Anchorage, I'm Ava White, and this is the Alaska Economic Report. In the last week, the price of Alaska North Slope crude dropped from $111.15 per barrel to $107.76 per barrel. The price of West Texas Intermediate also dropped from $100.05 per barrel to $95.78 per barrel. For the fourth summer in a row, the Kenai River has been closed outright to sport fishing for both king salmon runs. The closures have been a blow to the hundreds of fishing guides who have historically relied on the world-famous King Run for their livelihoods. As KDLL's Ashlyn O'Hara reports, the years-long decline of Kenai River kings has forced guides to change how they do business.
3: It's early in the morning, and Monty Roberts is piloting his boat along the choppy Kenai River to his favorite fishing spot. Riding with him are his doodle, Henry, and a trio of best friends up from the lower 48 to celebrate a birthday milestone with the Day of Wild Alaska Salmon Fishing. Roberts has been fishing the Kenai River for almost half a century, initially for kings and now mostly for sockeye. He says the fishery looks a lot different from the glory days of the 1980s, when he remembers being scolded by older fishermen for keeping a 35-pound king salmon.
4: We kept a 35, 38, like a 45, and a 52. And they're like, what'd you keep them little ones for?
3: The Alaska Department of Fish and Game counted less than 10,000 king salmon this year. That's well below the low end of the state's goal range that's set up to help rebuild the fishery. Jimmy Jack Draft says summer used to announce itself each morning with the sound of river guide traffic. He first fished the Kenai on a family vacation when he was 13. After catching a 20-pound king, he says he was hooked.
5: You know, you get an adrenaline rush on every time you get one on. And it was like, there's nothing like it. And it never changed for me.
3: When he started guiding in 1995, he says the deluge of clients seeking king trips was swift. He remembers writing guests' credit card numbers on the sleeves of his jean jacket to run when he got back to the office. Drass says he got into guiding because he loves to river fish. But today, Jimmy Jack's Alaska Fishing is a more diverse operation. The property is scattered with log cabins that come with all-inclusive fishing packages, and his river boats are dwarfed by saltwater craft he uses to fish for halibut in Cook Inlet. He says he didn't always envision a post-Chinook business.
5: I always thought we would be done when the kings were done. I thought it'd be over. And at that time, I already had a lodge business, which was kind of scary, I remember thinking.
3: The Kenai River sport king fishery did not close overnight. The state group responsible for regulating Alaska fisheries formally designated the Kenai River's late-run king fishery a, quote, stock of management concern in 2023. Then it passed an action plan full of sweeping policies aimed at preserving and rebuilding the run. Like Drath, diversification was a big part of Joe Haynes' operation Fish Magnet. But Haynes says he never thought about leaving the industry, even when the king fishery closed. Like Drath, he also diversified his business, which also offers saltwater halibut fishing and lodging.
6: Fishermen, they always adapt to survive. You know, everybody has to adapt and change, and, you know, we've adapted, but the whole deal with the in-river sport fishing is we've given and given and given. We've given everything we can give.
3: Back on the riverbank, Roberts explains that sockeye fishing is a numbers game, and if he casts enough times, his clients will return with fish. Today, it's undeniably slow. Over 9 hours, the four men rake in just 13 fish, and Roberts issues a sort of battle cry after every catch, hook, or other fish interaction.
7: Lake River may have another try, fish coming! Lake River may have another try! Lake River may have another!
8: Lake River!
3: Roberts, like some other guides, is confident kings will return to the Kenai River, but he says that's going to

0: be a decades-long, not years-long, process. And in the meantime, he says sockeye fishing isn't so bad. Robert says there are lessons to be learned from the decline of the king fishery. It's a cautionary tale, he says, could repeat itself with other salmon species if the state and anglers aren't careful.
1: I would love to be able to fish king salmon again in my lifetime, but I'm not recklessly optimistic that I'm gonna.
0: He and other guides say all fishery user groups are unified around a common desire to see the kings come back. But until they do, the guides say they'll settle for selling the splendor of Alaska. Reporting from the Kenai River, I'm Ashlyn O'Hara.
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0: Huaqa Jingwei Yagao Hua. Today is Thursday, September 24th, 2026. Let's take a look at KYUK's weather for Bethel and the Kuskokwim Delta today. Rain mainly after 1 p.m. with a high near 46, east wind 15 to 25 miles per hour. Tonight, rain mainly before 10 p.m. with a low around 44, southeast wind 25 to 30 miles per hour. For the lower Kuskokwim Valley today, a chance of rain after 1 p.m., increasing clouds with a high near 49, southeast wind 15 to 25 miles per hour. Tonight, a chance of rain, mostly cloudy with a low around 45, southeast wind around 30 miles per hour. And for Anchorage today, sunny with a high near 54, calm wind becoming north around 5 miles per hour. Tonight, mostly cloudy with a low around 42, southeast wind around 5 miles per hour. And for the Bethel tides, a high tide of 1.5 feet at 5:30 a.m. and a low tide of 0.5 foot at 10:45 a.m. and a high tide of 3.5 feet at 4:15 p.m. Sunrise time this morning was at 8:35 a.m. since the time will be at 8:42 p.m. We are now checking for listening to KYUK 6:40 a.m. Mani Mamta Faisakami.
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2: Live from NPR News, I'm Lakshmi Singh. The Trump administration has less than half an hour now to comply with a court-ordered deadline to respond to three major news organizations who filed a notice of non-compliance. As NPR's David Folkenflik explains, CNN, Politico, and MS Now say their journalists were again blocked from entering the White House today, hours after a federal judge issued a temporary restraining order that the White House lift its ban on the outlets.
3: CNN, Politico, and MS Now said some of the staffers were denied entry the White House early this morning. Politico said one of its reporters had their press pass confiscated by the Secret Service, was blocked from entering the White House grounds. You saw on the air live this morning on CNN that one of their White House journalists, Betsy Klein, was turned back, although the network says one of its producers was able to enter using their pass. I've spoken to folks at CNN and MS Now, and you know what they're saying at the moment is they're not 100% clear. Is this intentional foot dragging, an intention to defy, or just logistical complication?
2: NPR's David Folkenflik reporting. In court yesterday, the media organizations argued President Trump violated their constitutional rights in stripping them of their White House credentials because he didn't like their coverage of them. The Justice Department cites national security concerns in defense of Trump's actions. The legal battle affects White House television pool coverage of President Trump's high-stakes meeting with China's visiting leader Xi Jinping. As NPR's Emily Feng reports, Iran, trade, and the future of artificial intelligence are on the two leaders' agenda.
4: Trump and Xi will hold bilateral meetings on tariffs and the war on Iran. The two countries are trying to maintain what China calls strategic stability, a detente in the relationship. And just before the meetings this week, the U.S. announced a two-month extension of a trade truce that lets it access Chinese-made rare earth products. But other sources of tension remain, including new Chinese actions designed to block U.S. sanctions and recent U.S. legal actions against importing and selling Chinese drones and internet routers. Emily Fang, NPR News, Washington.
2: The Navy says eight sailors attempted suicide during the 10-month tour of the USS Abraham Lincoln carrier group. More from NPR's Quill Lawrence.
5: Family members of U.S. sailors first warned about conditions on the aircraft carrier during what became a modern record for days at sea. At the time, Secretary of Defense Pete Hegseth dismissed the reports, and President Trump said the ship's tour had been, quote, not nearly long enough. But in a letter responding to New York Senator Kirsten Gillibrand, the Navy revealed that eight sailors had attempted suicide during the deployment, including one who jumped overboard. Gillibrand accused the president of treating the sailors with open disrespect. CENTCOM Commander Admiral Brad Cooper has said that the Lincoln had a relatively low rate of mental health cases, but acknowledged the stress of such a long time at sea. Quill Lawrence, NPR News.
2: If you or someone you know may be considering suicide or is in crisis, call or text 988. 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
6: You're listening to Statewide News from Alaska Public Media. I'm Ava White. Governor Mike Dunleavy has lifted a statewide executive branch hiring freeze that removes restrictions on managers who had been required since May 2025 to obtain special permission before hiring new state employees. The Alaska Beacon reports the governor's decision was revealed without fanfare in a new administrative order that took effect Monday. The order also repealed a freeze on new state regulations and on state employee travel, which were imposed by the same administrative order last year. At the time, Dunleavy cited concerns over state spending, and his actions were similar to ones he took during the COVID-19 pandemic. Both moves mimicked action by former Governor Bill Walker during mid-2010 slump in state oil revenue. Since Dunleavy's order last year, the state's fiscal situation has improved because of the Iran war. The governor's communications director told the Beacon on Tuesday that no one from the administration was available to speak about the repeal of the freeze order. The freeze has coincided with a general decline in how many people the state employs. In August, the state had 23,500 workers, according to Alaska Department of Labor data. That's down from 24,800 in April 2025. Researchers at the University of Alaska Fairbanks say work is already underway on a project to reduce the nation's dependence on imported critical minerals. That's after the U.S. National Science Foundation awarded the university $15 million this summer to lead a regional collaboration called Critical Mineral Accelerator Engine. Christy Bell is the project's chief operating officer. She says phase one has mostly included talking to industry experts.
7: So building that pipeline of relationships and figuring out how to connect the dots field, and then starting to build that investor community.
6: She says phase two will involve workforce development and testing out new technologies. Alaska has nearly every mineral that the federal government considers essential to the economy and national security, but many promising deposits are in remote areas with limited infrastructure. So, another part of the program is to retreat to old ground. Lee Ann Monk leads Alaska's Critical Mineral Accelerator Exchange. She says a big focus of their work is to recover critical minerals from waste material, like mine tailings.
8: One thing to understand is that most critical minerals are byproducts of major metal mines. Around 30% or so of the nation's germanium supply comes from Red Dog. We like to refer to it as turning waste into wealth.
6: The National Science Foundation grant will support the project for the next 2 years. This is Alaska Public Media.
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0: A flood warning has been issued for the Kuskokwim Delta Coast and Univik Island from early Thursday morning to early Saturday morning, including the communities of Kipnuk, Kuigilnuk, and Kuinichuk. Water levels up to 2 feet above the normal high tide line. Southeast wind gusts as high as 60 miles per hour on Thursday, and south gusts as high as 50 miles per hour on Friday are possible. A coastal flood warning means that flooding is occurring more imminent.
11: Bethel police are seeking information about the whereabouts of Yako Jason Andrew, who was last seen in Bethel on Friday, September 18th. Andrew is originally from Quinnahawk and is 5'6" tall and 160 pounds with brown eyes and black hair. He was last seen wearing all black clothing with Nike brand shoes. Anyone with information should call the Bethel Police Department at 543-3781.

This is KYUK, public radio for the Yukon-Kuskokwim Delta. I'm Samantha Watson. Search and rescue crews have recovered the body of an Akiyachuk man who had been missing since he was last seen leaving Bethel by boat nearly a week ago. On Tuesday morning, responders located the body of 59-year-old Jonathan Lomack at a spot roughly 150 feet from where his boat had been found, several miles downriver of Akiyachuk. According to Akiyachuk Tribal Police Chief Mark Mata, Lomack was found wearing all of his clothes in a wooded area off the main river, which had been inundated with high water. Mata says responders have no information about how Lomack became separated from his boat, but search and rescue volunteers believe he may have been trying on foot to reach a fish camp located roughly a half mile from where his boat was found. Lomack was seen leaving Bethel by boat at 10:30 p.m. on September 16th. Mata says Lomack's body was transported from Akiyachuk to Bethel by boat on Wednesday morning. Lomack's next of kin have been notified. Search and rescue volunteers from Akiyachuk, Nabuskiak, Gwithluk, and Bethel, as well as a village public safety officer, assisted in the search. Alaska State Troopers surveyed the area by helicopter on the first full day of the search. The post office in the Yukon River community of Holy Cross is closed due to flood-related damages. According to a report from the State Division of Homeland Security and Emergency Management, the post office has been closed for several weeks on account of mold. Some mail services to the community are paused, and mail is being distributed from a temporary space in the community. In May, Holy Cross saw moderate flooding caused by persistent ice jams during the thaw and breakup of the Yukon River ice. Water covered the community's airport runway for over 24 hours and entered homes and village infrastructure. Now, the water damage has created an unsafe work environment for post office employees, according to James Boxrud, a representative from the United States Postal Service. Mail is being moved into the village from the hub community of Aniak in smaller portions because of limited space. Boxrud says essential items like medications are being prioritized. Retail services, including the sale of stamps and posting outgoing mail, are currently paused. Boxrud says the USPS does not have a timeline for restored mail capacity and is working closely with the community to continue access to mail.

0: Dance groups from across the Bering Strait region gathered in Wales earlier this month for the Kinyikmiut Dance Festival. The event marked a quarter century of teaching and sharing songs and dances that leaders say have been absent from some communities for decades. KNOM's Margaret Sutherland traveled to the remote village for this story.
1: On the first night of the Kinyikmiut Dance Festival, fog settles over the runway in Wales. Three of the five scheduled visiting groups are grounded, Gamble, Savoonga, and Brevik Mission. But inside the Kinyikmiut School Gym, the festival begins anyway with groups from Wales and Unalakleet. The Kinyikmiut dance group from Wales takes its place at the center of the gym. Drummers sit in a line, holding skin drums in front of them as they sing together, while dancers move out front, following the songs. 16-year-old Kane Seetook is one of the younger Kinyikmiut drummers.
2: It heals my hurt and makes me happy. And, I don't know, that's just it.
1: Seetook says he's been drumming since he was about 1 year old and practices with the Kinyikmiut group once or twice a week. His cousin, 15-year-old Frank Komonosiak, is also among the group, rotating between the drum line and the dance floor.
3: It feels good to be dancing again. It's an honor to be in this dance group again, to be singing and dancing. I grew up doing it, and I'm proud of who I am, and I'm proud of my cousins because they're all good dancers too.
1: Komonosiak moved back to Wales about a year ago after living in Anchorage for several years. He says he stopped dancing while he was away. When he returned, he went to practice and began relearning the songs.
3: It is really sad to go to not have dancing, because I don't think I can go a week without Eskimo dancing, because that's how much I love it.
4: It was 50 years without drumming and singing, and this community had to overcome that, had to overcome being told not to express who they are.
1: That's Robert Tokiana Jr., the boy's uncle and the drum leader of the Kinyikmiut dance group, speaking to the crowd during an intermission.
4: Today, we get to express it with our kids, with our aunts and uncles, with our grandparents, even though they're not here.
1: Tokiana says it's been a long road to rebuild dancing in Wales. He says missionary enforced assimilation policies in the 20th century suppressed the tradition and interrupted the teaching that once happened between generations. Early participation was limited, and he says he dreamed of one day sitting beside 15 to 20 drummers. At this year's festival, roughly 15 drummers line up to perform, and Tokiana says that dream is starting to come true.
5: I think I've touched on it. I think there's still more to do. I think there's more work to do. I've been training my nephew. I've been training my son. I've been training my daughter.
1: Tokiana says Wales has rebuilt some of their song collection from elders combining pieces of their shared memories. Other songs the group has learned through exchanges with other communities like Diomede, Gamble, and Point Hope. He says that exchange is one of the purposes of the festival.
5: We should be able to teach each other, because if it's not taught, it's going to get lost.
6: Most of our songs are borrowed because we didn't have songs.
1: That's Amber Cunningham. She's one of the co-founders of Unalakleet's dance group. She says dance was dormant in Unalakleet for more than a century, and during that time, their songs were also mostly forgotten. The group is just 4 years old. They started by learning songs from other communities, like the reindeer love song from Stebbins and the basketball song from Nipiskiak. Cunningham said she contacted the writer of the basketball song, who sent lyrics and gave their group permission to perform it.
6: It's possible. Like, we thought it was impossible. We had one song that we were practicing for like a month, just over and over and over and over, and then people would start to kind of remember a song from time to time. But even if you don't have songs, it's still possible. You have friends. You have people who like to share songs.
1: Later, some songs did return through memory. Chris Masters was in a fifth grade class that was reintroduced to drumming and dancing, and he and another student were selected to be the community's designated drummers. After fifth grade, Masters says students stopped learning dance in class. When the new group spun up decades later, Masters feared he had forgotten what he learned.
7: And it was once you started hearing the songs and hitting the drum, all of a sudden it just started kind of flowing out again. Like, it wasn't totally lost. I mean, maybe it was forgotten, stored away in there, but it came back to life.
1: Master says the group has gotten louder over the past year as members gain confidence. He says the King of Commute Festival is a place to continue to learn.
7: It almost feels like the Super Bowl of festivals, right? You know, it's a number of days, all day, and it's more than just dancing. It's full community engagement. It's everybody coming together for something so special.
1: Master's son is also in the dance group. Noah Masters is 9 years old and began dancing and drumming when the group first started when he was 5 or 6. His favorite part of the festival is
8: dancing to everyone.
1: And his goal for the future is
8: just to be good at it.
1: Masters says he hopes Noah will make his own connection with drumming and dancing.
7: To just grasp it, I guess, to just connect with it and show its importance and its beauty and its power, and to show him that all that is okay and it's fun and it's beautiful and powerful, you know, to be just inspiring of him and supportive of him.
1: On the second night of the festival, roughly 17 members of Unalakleet Comes to Life perform. Cunningham is front and center, holding traditional Yupik fans while performing the dance movements. When it's her turn to watch the other groups, she takes notice of the multiple generations in the King of Commute dance group sharing the stage.
6: It gives us hope because we're only going on 4 years in, and to see them, like, their kids never have gone without dance. You know, we see all these little tiny kids just barely walking and they're dancing, stomping. I'm like, that's going to be our, that's going to be Unalakleet one day.

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1: This is KYUK News. I'm Samantha Watson. 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
2: Ukvik, ukvik, willow. Ukvik, ukvik, willow. Tuntuweed nagayong tut ukvit juyaitnik. Tuntuweed nagayong tut ukvit juyaitnik. The moose like to eat the willow leaves. Tuntuweed nagayong tut ukvit juyaitnik. Ukvik, ukvik, willow. Ukvik, ukvik, willow.
1: Thank you for participating with KYUK's UPIC Word of the Week.

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Chauka kam 35 mile naut ki taksuku ataku sasik chiknet bukli 44 degrees southeast amgano kiluni 25 to 35 miles per hour. Kayu kiluni 15 to 20 miles per hour unum pukasanking oni. 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

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life. You are looting a cunning hammock, Jung at Niwi Taluni, Aturuni Su, you pick fan anak, Tali, you ran an remini, Sina Toni, Bishaku, Asatsuku, but Sina Spkarsuku, Rafchina, Kingularit, Kikimit dance group, but Toni, you are not Satni, Nasu Nagluni Su, Umyoksuku, Totten.

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3: Today is Thursday, September 24th, 2026. Let's take a look at KYUK's weather for Bethel and the Kisco Quay Middleton today. Rain mainly after 1 p.m. with a high near 46, east wind 15 to 25 miles per hour. Tonight, rain mainly before 10 p.m. with a low around 44, southeast wind 25 to 30 miles per hour. For the lower Kuskokwim Valley today, a chance of rain after 1 p.m., increasing clouds with a high near 49, southeast wind 15 to 25 miles per hour. Tonight, a chance of rain, mostly cloudy with a low around 45, southeast wind around 30 miles per hour. And for Anchorage today, sunny with a high near 54, calm wind becoming north around 5 miles per hour. Tonight mostly cloudy with a low around 42, southeast wind around 5 miles per hour. And for the Bethel tides, a high tide of 1.5 feet at 5:30 a.m. and a low tide of 0.5 foot at 10:45 a.m. and a high tide of 3.5 feet at 4:15 p.m. Sunrise time this morning was at 8:35 a.m. Sunset time will be at 8:42 p.m. Wayana Jaknak for listening to KYUK 6:40 a.m. Today is Thursday, September 24th, 2026. Let's take a look at KYUK's Tender Dramas announcements. A flood warning has been issued for the Kuskokwim Delta Coast and Univac Island from early this morning to early Saturday morning, including the communities of Gipnuk, Kwigilnguk, and Gwinachak. Water levels up to 2 feet above the normal high tide line. Southeast wind gusts as high as 60 miles per hour today, and south gusts as high as 50 miles per hour tomorrow, Friday, are possible. A coastal flood warning means that flooding is occurring or imminent. A flood watch is in effect through Saturday afternoon for the interior Kuskokwim Delta, including Gwichluk, Kasigluk, Bethel, Napaskak, Napakiak, Oscarville, and other nearby villages. Flooding caused by excessive rainfall is possible. YKHC Behavioral Health invites everyone to attend their wellness and recovery event at the Bethel Hospital Blueberry Conference Room this Friday, September 25th, from 8 a.m. to 5 p.m. to hear from speakers, learn about resources, and more. YKHC Behavioral Health invites everyone to participate in a wellness recovery walk followed by a barbecue lunch at the Ayagnakvik Healing Center behind the Bethel Post Office from noon to 3 p.m. this Saturday, September 26th. If you have any other Tender Drums messages, please email your messages to radio@kyuk.org or call 543-3131. Kuyana Jaknak for listening to KYUK 640 AM. Mani Mamtari Sharmi.
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0: Major tech companies are among growing voices urging caution about the rapid rise in artificial intelligence. Once a subject exclusively for science fiction, the threat of AI outpacing the ability of humans to control it is now seriously discussed by many leading experts. We'll find out ways tribes and others are working to get ahead of the increasing risk on the next Native America Calling.
1: This is Coffee at KYUK, conversation between friends and neighbors. 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
2: Joining us for coffee this morning are the Cusco Drifters, here to sing a few songs and answer a few questions. Up first, we'll hear them perform Landslide.

0: Yes, good morning. I'm Kay Hall. You're tuned into KYUK in the studio with the Cusco Drifters for the very first time. Thanks for joining us this morning. First, let's start off with who we have here in the studio. Who's in the band? Introduce yourselves. And what does everyone play? I know for some of you that might be a longer answer. So please introduce yourselves. Let us know what you play.
1: Hi, I'm Liam Guerin, and I play the keyboard.
2: Hi, I'm Liliana Polake, and I sing.
3: I am Paul Conti. I play guitar mostly, but occasionally I bang on some things for percussion.
4: And I'm Dean Swope. I'm the KYUKer of the group, and I play resonant phonic guitar, diatonic accordion, a mandolin, harmonicas, and this little thing.
0: Have we figured out the name for that thing yet?
4: It's a mini washboard in my, but I don't know.
0: I'll take it. Okay, mini and mini washboard. All right. So for the folks that are just hearing the Cusco Drifters for the first time, tell us a little bit about the Cusco Drifters. How did you all become the Cusco Drifters? How did you come together?
1: Yeah, we came together after Christmas last year. We'd played at the Cultural Center a couple times for various occasions, Saturday markets, and Paul and I had played background music for the choir. Lillian had been singing with us, and Dean came over and said, "Hey, man, you guys sound great. Can I get in there?" And I said, "Yeah, you sound great, too." And we've been meeting weekly for the last year, and then breakups.

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Can I get in there?" And I said, "Yeah, you sound great too." And we've been meeting weekly for the last year. And then breakup season happened, and we needed a name, and we were watching the ice flow down the river. And we decided we wanted to be Drifting Pieces of Ice from the Cusco, so we're the

0: I love it. I love it. Very cool. Wow. So, I mean, you haven't been a band all that long in the grand scheme of time. And I'm just so impressed. You guys, you know, when I watch you play, you are so communicative and collaborative. You're watching each other. You've really gelled really quickly as a band. It's truly incredible. So I'm really curious, especially from Lillian on this next question, what kinds of music or artists have been like your biggest influences? I can't help but notice you are just like this powerhouse of a vocalist, and I can't, you know, I imagine you have some pretty strong influences.
1: I would say that before I got in the band introduced me to a lot of like jazz music, old school standards that I wasn't used to. So that definitely opened my eyes to like a whole nother world of music. But I would say musically, I started out with gospel, R&B, like Mary J. Blige, a lot of those people that have the runs and the low voices of Toni Braxton. But singing it now in a jazz standard is new for me. So the group really introduced me to a new wave of music that I love now.
0: Very cool. Very cool. And what about you, Liam? Do you have some, you know, favorite artists or genres that you really, that have really

0: inspired you as a musician?
1: We haven't got to do any Broadway songs yet, but that's my background. For years before this, I used to gather people at my house for cabaret night, where we would have anyone who was available and wanted to come sing songs just sit around my piano and play show tunes or jazz standards or pop tunes, as long as somebody knew the song and could guess from start to finish. We would kind of do hodgepodge, whatever was on people's minds and whatever they knew the lyrics enough to like read them and actually sing the song. So everything, but that's where my music background comes from.
0: All right, very cool. And Dean, oh, I feel like your influences are broad. You know, I know at work we are always talking about music, and you don't just stick to one genre. You know, I know you are influenced by any genre you can get your hands on.
2: Yeah, I would say, influences like, I would say Johann Sebastian Bach, Frank Zappa, Chuck Mangione, and then in high school and college I was in jazz choir, but I've always loved a lot of classic rock, but I don't care if it was a hit or not. It's the music is just infinitely diverse, and I can't. Sometimes I'm listening to Bollywood. Mm-hmm. You know, it just depends on the mood.
0: I love it. What's inspiring you, Paul?
3: Well, the first music I was ever really aware of, I think, were the Beatles. My parents had an organ in the basement, and I used to just dink around trying to learn Beatles songs out of the manual that went with the organ. Then that just kind of evolved. You know, I had like hand-me-down records from my older brothers and sisters, so I started listening to like what we would call yacht rock now, and Bee Gees, and that sort of expanded. When I started playing guitar, then I got into Delta blues and like Chet Atkins style of finger picking, and that's just kind of evolved into, you know, I like everything, so I try to listen to as much as I can and incorporate it into what I do.
0: Yeah, really interesting. Yeah, you guys have like a really broad range of, you know, the songs, the offerings that you have, so thanks for sharing that, you know, what's inspiring it, where it's coming from.

0: So, I mean, going into the community, what can the community expect from you moving forward? Where can people see you performing? Do you guys have a performance coming up, maybe, that we can talk about?
1: Oh, yeah.
0: Okay.
1: Steel Salmon, we're going to play.
0: October 3rd?
1: We're getting a special set for that. And then we play monthly, roughly, at Queet Cafe for their steak night on Sundays at 6.
0: Sounds like a good date night.
1: And then occasionally we'll play at the Teen Center just for, like, artists having a craft workshop or anybody who wants to come. We haven't had a huge audience show up yet, but then we don't really advertise as well as we.
0: And before we wrap up, is there anything that we didn't touch on in this conversation that you really, really want to share with folks?
2: Go make music.
0: Ah, thank you, Liam.
2: Wherever,
0: that is worth
2: whenever.
0: Sharing.
2: Go make music.
1: Yeah, and if you do something that you love doing and just put it out there, things come to you, they start coming your way, and opportunities, and I don't know, things just happen.
0: Yeah, yeah. Thanks so much for joining us for Coffee at KYUK. Cusco
1: thanks,
0: Drifters.
1: Thanks for having us.
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2: Welcome to Native America Calling. I'm Sean Spruce. The headlines involving AI are growing more urgent by the day. Tech companies themselves warn the technology is rapidly outpacing the ability for developers and government to control it. Some dire predictions put human existence on notice. Meanwhile, tribes are working to protect cultural assets as intellectual property. We'll look at the rapid rate of advancement for AI and what the outlook is for protecting people's safety and privacy. That's coming up after the news.

0: An imaginative story about a traditional Mi'kmaq midwife at a crossroads for home birth policy sets up the new novel by Amanda Peters. And Cherokee writer Liza Black takes on the tragic lack of action to protect Native people from violence. We'll add both authors to our Native bookshelf on the next Native America Calling.
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0: Why do you feel that way?
1: Well, it's a machine, and it's a human-made machine. And as has been pointed out by all of our guest speakers today, that's fairly disturbing because we have a lot of humans on the society, on the planet today who aren't behaving very well. And among them, a good number of bad actors. I think that really what is, and I love the point that was brought up about consciousness. We know we still have not figured out what consciousness is. I would argue we still have a long ways to go in fully understanding intelligence. And yet we're creating these machines, these incredible, you know, data processors. And I think a lot of people are attributing features to them that shouldn't be attributed. Right? They're not really they're data processors, and even human intelligence, I would argue, is much more than data processing. So we have to look at that. We've talked about, you know, they don't really. There's no such thing as a quote in a moral sense a bad actor AI machine, and that's because it's a machine. And that machine, though, can be exactly the tool of humans who aren't behaving well. And it raises so many issues, I think, and we conflate a lot of issues. But let's be clear. We're talking about human-made machines that are largely extractive in nature, extractive of data. We've talked about that. We talked about care. Where's the care principle in an AI machine? A machine, it can tell you how to give more efficient service to your grandma or grandpa. And if you input in there what you think good service will look like, it might be able to tell you how to, maybe you can save a few bucks taking care of grandma and grandpa. But the machine doesn't care.
0: Uh-huh.
1: It has no personality.
0: It has no spirit. Uh-huh. You reference Vindaloria Jr.'s writings as an influence on your own views on technology. What did Deloria say about technology, and does it relate to today's conversation?
1: Oh, absolutely. Deloria was, you know, from all of his works, I mean, early in the 70s, he was often talking about the electric world. Deloria was very connected with pop culture, what was going on, popular thinking, 60s, 70s, Marshall McLuhan, The Medium is the Message. And he really felt like there was a serious possibility that machines could destroy humankind and do great damage to the planet. This is something that he was very prescient in his writings about, and it's sort of our naivete about what we think we humans can control, and it might be that we really do create machines that at some point may be beyond our control.
0: Dr. Wildcat, how would you like to see tribes and all of us as Native people use and interact with AI? Do you see a positive role for it in our lives and in our communities?
1: Very, very limited. Very, very limited. But therein's the challenge. So do I like the fact that, you know, you can ask Siri something, or maybe a very simple thing. Hey, where can I pick up this? Where's the closest place for me to go pick up a box of thumbtacks? I'm giving a silly example, but might be able to tell you. That's very useful, right? Save some time. Maybe where I can get this, where's the best place to buy a good burrito on sale today? And give you that information. That's very simple kind of stuff. But then when you start looking at how we're building these machines and the kind of people that are directing, you know, the programming of these machines, we are creating extremely powerful extractive machines. They are extractive of data. They are extractive of culture. And I feel like we might be giving over our own spiritual and our own personalities, forfeiting our power by letting these machines do so much and creating them to do so much for us. I caution students all the time, don't use AI in your writing. We've been arguing for, 100 years? We want our

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2: 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A flood watch is in effect through Saturday afternoon for the interior Kuskokwim Delta, including Kuykchuk, Kasigaluk, Bethel, Napaskak, Napakiak, Oscarville, and other nearby villages. Flooding caused by excessive rainfall is possible.
3: Bethel police are seeking information about the whereabouts of Yako Jason Andrew, who was last seen in Bethel on Friday, September 18th. Andrew is originally from Quinnahawk and is 5'6" tall and 160 pounds with brown eyes and black hair. He was last seen wearing all black clothing with Nike brand shoes. Anyone with information should call the Bethel Police Department at 543-3781.
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9: 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Now, I got on a Luchi. Now, in the Rafa, Guyama, Yachted, Guyana Chuck, Yachtin. Peter ran and look on the dice looting, he got your looting, numb so ill. He got your looky. Some humming in whom shall lag at two lagati, dot and pillory. We are so looky, Nask looky, Kink we are elaborate. Good morning, Arlish. When I saw Sarah, I always have been a Luchi. Good morning, KYK.
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0: A flood warning has been issued for the Kuskokwim Delta Coast and Nunivak Island from early Thursday morning to early Saturday morning, including the communities of Kipnuk, Kwigilnuk, and Kwinahak. Water levels up to 2 feet above the normal high tide line. Southeast wind gusts as high as 60 miles per hour on Thursday, and south gusts as high as 50 miles per hour on Friday are possible. A coastal flood warning means that flooding is occurring or imminent.
1: Bethel police are seeking information about the whereabouts of Yako Jason Andrew, who was last seen in Bethel on Friday, September 18th. Andrew is originally from Quinnahawk and is 5 foot 6 inches tall and 160 pounds with brown eyes and black hair. He was last seen wearing all black clothing with Nike brand shoes. Anyone with information should call the Bethel Police Department at 543-3781.
0: Kuyana ilaga haluta akasagmuk imi gamuk nitugni sumtni.
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0: You're tuned into KYUK repeated on Kuzilvac Radio, KUZY 93.3, Nunam, Iqua.
1: A flood watch is in effect through Saturday afternoon for the interior Kuskokwim Delta, including Kuiksuk, Kosigaluk, Bethel, Napaskak, Napakiak, Oscarville, and other nearby villages. Flooding caused by excessive rainfall is possible.

This is KYUK, public radio for the Yukon-Kuskokwim Delta. I'm Samantha Watson. Search and rescue crews have recovered the body of an Akiyachuk man who had been missing since he was last seen leaving Bethel by boat nearly a week ago. On Tuesday morning, responders located the body of 59-year-old Jonathan Lomack at a spot roughly 150 feet from where his boat had been found, several miles downriver of Akiyachuk. According to Akiyachuk Tribal Police Chief Mark Mata, Lomack was found wearing all of his clothes in a wooded area off the main river, which had been inundated with high water. Mata says responders have no information about how Lomack became separated from his boat, but search and rescue volunteers believe he may have been trying on foot to reach a fish camp located roughly a half mile from where his boat was found. Lomack was seen leaving Bethel by boat at 10:30 p.m. on September 16th. Mata says Lomack's body was transported from Akiyachuk to Bethel by boat on Wednesday morning. Lomack's next of kin have been notified. Search and rescue volunteers from Akiyachuk, Nabuskiak, Gwithluk, and Bethel, as well as a village public safety officer, assisted in the search. Alaska State Troopers surveyed the area by helicopter on the first full day of the search. The post office in the Yukon River community of Holy Cross is closed due to flood-related damages. According to a report from the State Division of Homeland Security and Emergency Management, the post office has been closed for several weeks on account of mold. Some mail services to the community are paused, and mail is being distributed from a temporary space in the community. In May, Holy Cross saw moderate flooding caused by persistent ice jams during the thaw and breakup of the Yukon River ice. Water covered the community's airport runway for over 24 hours and entered homes and village infrastructure. Now, the water damage has created an unsafe work environment for post office employees, according to James Boxrud, a representative from the United States Postal Service. Mail is being moved into the village from the hub community of Aniak in smaller portions because of limited space. Boxrud says essential items like medications are being prioritized. Retail services, including the sale of stamps and posting outgoing mail, are currently paused. Boxrud says the USPS does not have a timeline for restored mail capacity and is working closely with the community to continue access to mail.

0: Dance groups from across the Bering Strait region gathered in Wales earlier this month for the Kinikmiut Dance Festival. The event marked a quarter century of teaching and sharing songs and dances that leaders say have been absent from some communities for decades. KNOM's Margaret Sutherland traveled to the remote village for this story.
1: On the first night of the Kinikmiut Dance Festival, fog settles over the runway in Wales. Three of the five scheduled visiting groups are grounded, Gamble, Savoonga, and Brevik Mission. But inside the Kinikmiut School Gym, the festival begins anyway with groups from Wales and Unalakleet. The Kinikmiut dance group from Wales takes its place at the center of the gym. Drummers sit in a line, holding skin drums in front of them as they sing together, while dancers move out front following the songs. 16-year-old Kane Seetook is one of the younger Kinikmiut drummers.
2: It heals my hurt and makes me happy. And I don't know, that's just it.
1: Seetook says he's been drumming since he was about 1 year old and practices with the Kinikmiut group once or twice a week. His cousin, 15-year-old Frank Komonosiak, is also among the group, rotating between the drum line and the dance floor.
3: It feels good to be dancing again. It's an honor to be in this dance group again, to be singing and dancing. I grew up doing it, and I'm proud of who I am, and I'm proud of my cousins because they're all good dancers too.
1: Komonosiak moved back to Wales about a year ago after living in Anchorage for several years. He says he stopped dancing while he was away. When he returned, he went to practice and began relearning the songs.
3: It is really sad to go to not have dancing, because I don't think I can go a week without Eskimo dancing, because that's how much I love it.
4: It was 50 years without drumming and singing, and this community had to overcome that, had to overcome being told not to express who they are.
1: That's Robert Tokiana Jr., the boy's uncle and the drum leader of the Kinikmiut dance group, speaking to the crowd during an intermission.
4: Today, we get to express it with our kids, with our aunts and uncles, with our grandparents, even though they're not here.
1: Tokiana says it's been a long road to rebuild dancing in Wales. He says missionary enforced assimilation policies in the 20th century suppressed the tradition and interrupted the teaching that once happened between generations. Early participation was limited, and he says he dreamed of one day sitting beside 15 to 20 drummers. At this year's festival, roughly 15 drummers line up to perform, and Tokiana says that dream is starting to come true.
5: I think I've touched on it. I think there's still more to do. I think there's more work to do. I've been training my nephew. I've been training my son. I've been training my daughter.
1: Tokiana says Wales has rebuilt some of their song collection from elders combining pieces of their shared memories. Other songs the group has learned through exchanges with other communities like Diomed, Gamble, and Point Hope. He says that exchange is one of the purposes of the festival.
5: We should be able to teach each other, because if it's not taught, it's going to get lost.
6: Most of our songs are borrowed because we didn't have songs.
1: That's Amber Cunningham. She is one of the co-founders of Unalakleet's dance group. She says dance was dormant in Unalakleet for more than a century, and during that time, their songs were also mostly forgotten. The group is just 4 years old. They started by learning songs from other communities, like the reindeer love song from Stebbins and the basketball song from Nipiskiak. Cunningham said she contacted the writer of the basketball song, who sent lyrics and gave their group permission to perform it.
6: It's possible. Like, we thought it was impossible. We had one song that we were practicing for like a month, just over and over and over and over, and then people would start to kind of remember a song from time to time. But even if you don't have songs, it's still possible. You have friends, you have people who like to share songs.
1: Later, some songs did return through memory. Chris Masters was in a fifth grade class that was reintroduced to drumming and dancing, and he and another student were selected to be the community's designated drummers. After fifth grade, Masters says students stopped learning dance in class. When the new group spun up decades later, Masters feared he had forgotten what he learned.
7: And it was once you started hearing the songs and hitting the drum, all of a sudden it just started kind of flowing out again. Like, it wasn't totally lost. I mean, maybe it was forgotten, stored away in there, but it came back to life.
1: Master says the group has gotten louder over the past year as members gain confidence. He says the King of Commute Festival is a place to continue to learn.
7: It almost feels like the Super Bowl of festivals, right? You know, it's a number of days, all day, and it's more than just dancing. It's full community engagement. It's everybody coming together for something so special.
1: Master's son is also in the dance group. Noah Masters is 9 years old and began dancing and drumming when the group first started when he was 5 or 6. His favorite part of the festival is
8: dancing to everyone.
1: And his goal for the future is
8: just to be good at it.
1: Masters says he hopes Noah will make his own connection with drumming and dancing.
7: To just grasp it, I guess, to just connect with it and show its importance and its beauty and its power, and to show him that all that is okay and it's fun and it's beautiful and powerful, you know, to be just inspiring of him and supportive of him.
1: On the second night of the festival, roughly 17 members of Unalakleet Comes to Life perform. Cunningham is front and center, holding traditional Yupik fans while performing the dance movements. When it's her turn to watch the other groups, she takes notice of the multiple generations in the King of Commute dance group sharing the stage.
6: It gives us hope because we're only going on 4 years in, and to see them, like, their kids never have gone without dance. You know, we see all these little tiny kids just barely walking and they're dancing, stomping. I'm like, that's going to be our, that's going to be in the fleet one day.
1: Reporting in Wales, I'm Margaret Sutherland.
0: This is KYUK News. I'm Samantha Watson. 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
1: Koyana hok litna wigni pinrilling among Mikilnut, litna toyung alutin. 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
2: Huaka dingue rauha, today is Thursday, September 24th, 2026. Let's take a look at KYUK's Tender Dramas announcements. A flood warning has been issued for the Kuskokwim Delta Coast and Univak Island from early this morning to early Saturday morning, including the communities of Gipnuk, Guigilnuk, and Guinakak. Water levels up to 2 feet above the normal high tide line. Southeast wind gusts as high as 60 miles per hour today, and south gusts as high as 50 miles per hour tomorrow, Friday, are possible. A coastal flood warning means that flooding is occurring or imminent. A flood watch is in effect through Saturday afternoon for the interior Kuskokwim Delta, including Guigilnuk, Kasikiluk, Bethel, Napaskak, Napakiak, Oscarville, and other nearby villages. Flooding caused by excessive rainfall is possible. YKHC Behavioral Health invites everyone to attend their wellness and recovery event at the Bethel Hospital Blueberry Conference Room this Friday, September 25th, from 8 a.m. to 5 p.m. to hear from speakers, learn about resources, and more. YKHC Behavioral Health invites everyone to participate in a wellness recovery walk followed by a barbecue lunch at the Ayagnakavik Healing Center behind the Bethel Post Office from noon to 3 p.m. this Saturday, September 26th. If you have any other Tender Dramas messages, please email your messages to radio@kyuk.org or call 543-3131. 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Mani Mamtari Shermi. Today is Thursday, September 24th, 2026. Let's take a look at KYUK's weather for Bethel and the Kuskokwim Delta today. Rain mainly after 1 p.m. with a high near 46, east wind 15 to 25 miles per hour. Tonight, rain mainly before 10 p.m. with a low around 44, southeast wind 25 to 30 miles per hour. For the lower Kuskokwim Valley today, a chance of rain after 1 p.m., increasing clouds with a high near 49, southeast wind 15 to 25 miles per hour. Tonight, a chance of rain, mostly cloudy with a low around 45, southeast wind around 30 miles per hour. And for Anchorage today, sunny with a high near 54, calm wind becoming north around 5 miles per hour. Tonight, mostly cloudy with a low around 42, southeast wind around 5 miles per hour. And for the Bethel tides, a high tide of 1.5 feet at 5:30 a.m. and a low tide of 0.5 feet at 10:45 a.m. and a high tide of 3.5 feet at 4:15 p.m. Sunrise time this morning was at 8:35 a.m. Sunset time will be at 8:42 p.m. Liana Jaknak for listening to KYUK 640 a.m. Mani Mamtuvishakmi.
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5: 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Untuweed nagyung tut ukvit juyaitnik. 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The moose like to eat the willow leaves. 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

0: Manakiwai Kiruni twenty soon quick pink of him clamat daily. I may rarely even exclamat typical queen, Kayagom. Norm classic silk bookly 48 degrees, East Lamagano Kiruni 15 to 25 miles per hour. Chaukar, 35 mile an hour, Kitaku, Ataku, classic silknet, bookly 44 degrees, Southeast Lamagano Kiruni 25 to 35 miles per hour. Kayo Kiruni 15 to 20 miles per hour, Nunkokasanking only, Anukatawa. Machau Kak and 45 mile an hour, Ki Taksuku. Navakchuk 10:40 AM, 0.24 feet, Ulhpagluni 4:18 PM, 3.34 feet. 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
3: Alekinachiuk, it is within reach. 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
2: Guyana, Litnauskut Kakluta, Juchtstun, Apriaranik.
3: A flood warning has been issued for the Kuskokwim Delta Coast and Univak Island from early Thursday morning to early Saturday morning, including the communities of Kipnuk, Kuigilnuk, and Kuinahak. Water levels up to 2 feet above the normal high tide line, southeast wind gusts as high as 60 miles per hour on Thursday, and south gusts as high as 50 miles per hour on Friday are possible. A coastal flood warning means that flooding is occurring or imminent.
4: I'm Dr. Anthony Lizowitz, and this is Climate Connections. As Hurricane Milton barreled towards Florida in 2024, many counties across the state issued mandatory evacuation orders, but several jails in those areas did not evacuate the people incarcerated there. Similar events have been reported during Hurricane Helene in North Carolina, Hurricane Harvey in Texas, and other disasters. Environmental and disaster sociologist Maggie Leon Corwin says there's no standardized nationwide protocol for evacuating prisons and jails. Policies vary, and many facilities lack adequate ways to safely evacuate.
5: What we've heard a lot is that there's not maybe enough buses or vans, that other places nearby that would be secure enough to hold folks who are incarcerated in a secure fashion don't have the space.
4: So sometimes people are left behind without a way to communicate with loved ones. And in some cases, they've endured flooded cells, a loss of running water, or extended power outages. So she says governments should develop comprehensive procedures and plans for keeping incarcerated people safe, as climate change causes more extreme weather.
5: It's really important that we not leave anyone behind, and certainly not behind bars.
4: Climate Connections is produced by the Yale Center for Environmental Communication. To learn more about climate change, visit climateconnections.org.
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8: Joining us for coffee this morning are the Cusco Drifters, here to sing a few songs and answer a few questions. Up first, we'll hear them perform Landslide.

0: Yes. Good morning. I'm Kay Hall. You're tuned into KYUK in the studio with the Cusco Drifters for the very first time. Thanks for joining us this morning. First, let's start off with who we have here in the studio. Who's in the band? Introduce yourselves. And what does everyone play? I know for some of you that might be a longer answer. So please introduce yourselves. Let us know what you play.
1: Hi, I'm Liam Guerin, and I play the keyboard.
2: Hi, I'm Liliana Polake, and I sing.
3: I am Paul Conti. I play guitar mostly, but occasionally I bang on some things for percussion.
4: And I'm Dean Swope. I'm the KYUKer of the group, and I play resonant phonic guitar, diatonic accordion, a mandolin, harmonicas, and this little thing.
0: Have we figured out the name for that thing yet?
4: It's a mini washboard in my, but I don't know.
0: I'll take it. Okay, mini washboard. All right. So for the folks that are just hearing the Cusco Drifters for the first time, tell us a little bit about the Cusco Drifters. How did you all become the Cusco Drifters? How did you come together?
1: Yeah, we came together after Christmas last year. We'd played at the Cultural Center a couple times for various occasions, Saturday markets, and Paul and I had played background music for the choir. Lillian had been singing with us, and Dean came over and said, "Hey, man, you guys sound great. Can I get in there?" And I said, "Yeah, you sound great too." And we've been meeting weekly for the last year, and then breakup season happened, and we needed a name, and we were watching the ice flow down the river, and we decided we wanted to be drifting pieces of ice from the Cusco, so we're the

0: love it. I love it. Very cool. Wow. So, I mean, you haven't been a band all that long in the grand scheme of time. And I'm just so impressed. You guys, you know, when I watch you play, you are so communicative and collaborative. You're watching each other. You've really gelled really quickly as a band. It's truly incredible. So I'm really curious, especially from Lillian on this next question, what kinds of music or artists have been like your biggest influences? I can't help but notice you are just like this powerhouse of a vocalist, and I can't, you know, I imagine you have some pretty strong influences.
1: I would say that before I got in the band introduced me to a lot of like jazz music, old school standards that I wasn't used to. So that definitely opened my eyes to like a whole nother world of music. But I would say musically, I started out with gospel, R&B, like Mary J. Blige, a lot of those people that have the runs and the low voices of Toni Braxton. But singing it now in a jazz standard is new for me. So the group really introduced me to a new wave of music that I love now.
0: Very cool. Very cool. And what about you, Liam? Do you have some, you know, favorite artists or genres that you really, that have really inspired you as a musician?
2: We haven't got to do any Broadway songs yet, but that's my background. For years before this, I used to gather people at my house for cabaret night, where we would have anyone who was available and wanted to come sing songs just sit around my piano and play show tunes or jazz standards or pop tunes, as long as somebody knew the song and could guess from start to finish. We would kind of do hodgepodge, whatever was on people's minds and whatever they knew the lyrics enough to like read them and actually sing the song. So everything, but that's where my music background comes from.
0: All right, very cool. And Dean, oh, I feel like your influences are broad. You know, I know at work we are always talking about music, and you don't just stick to one genre. You know, I know you are influenced by any genre you can get your hands on.
3: Yeah, I would say, influences like, I would say Johann Sebastian Bach, Frank Zappa, Chuck Mangione, and then in high school and college I was in jazz choir, but I've always loved a lot of classic rock, but I don't care if it was a hit or not. It's the music is just infinitely diverse, and I can't, sometimes I'm listening to Bollywood, mm-hmm. You know, it just depends on the mood.
0: I love it. What's inspiring you, Paul?
4: Well, the first music I was ever really aware of, I think, were the Beatles. My parents had an organ in the basement, and I used to just dink around trying to learn Beatles songs out of the manual that went with the organ. Then that just kind of evolved. You know, I had like hand-me-down records from my older brothers and sisters, so I started listening to like what we would call yacht rock now, and Bee Gees, and that sort of expanded. When I started playing guitar, then I got into Delta blues and like Chet Atkins style of finger picking, and that's just kind of evolved into, you know, I like everything, so I try to listen to as much as I can and incorporate it into what I do.
0: Yeah, really interesting. Yeah, you guys have like a really broad range of, you know, the songs, the offerings that you have, so thanks for sharing that, you know, what's inspiring it, where it's coming from.

0: So, I mean, going into the community, what can the community expect from you moving forward? Where can people see you performing? Do you guys have a performance coming up, maybe, that we can talk about?
1: Oh, yeah.
0: Okay.
1: Steel Salmon, we're going to play. We're
0: October 3rd?
1: We're going to have a special set for that. And then we play monthly, roughly, at Queet Cafe for their steak night on Sundays at 6.
0: Sounds like a good date night.
1: And then occasionally we'll play at the Teen Center just for, like, artists having a craft workshop or anybody who wants to come. We haven't had a huge audience show up yet, but then we don't really advertise as well as we...
0: And before we wrap up, is there anything that we didn't touch on in this conversation that you really, really want to share with folks?
2: Go make music.
0: Ah, thank you, Liam.
2: Wherever,
0: that is worth
2: whenever.
0: Sharing.
2: Go make music.
1: Yeah, and if you do something that you love doing and just put it out there, things come to you. They start coming your way, and opportunities, and I don't know. Things just happen.
0: Yeah, yeah. Thanks so much for joining us for Coffee at KYUK. Cusco Drifters.
1: Thanks for having us.
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2: Bethel police are seeking information about the whereabouts of Yako Jason Andrew, who was last seen in Bethel on Friday, September 18th. Andrew is originally from Quinnahawk and is 5'6" tall and 160 pounds with brown eyes and black hair. He was last seen wearing all-black clothing with Nike brand shoes. 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

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You're tuned into your public radio station. It's KYUK 640 AM in beautiful Bethel, Alaska. It is almost 1:10 PM on this Thursday. It's September 24th, the second day of KYUK's fall fundraiser. 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

We are day two in our 2026 fall fundraiser, and we're already halfway to reaching our $80,000 goal by next Friday. That's how awesome you guys are. But we're only $40,000 there. And I know we could reach our goal by next Friday. Another thing, if you make a donation of $5 or more by 5 p.m. tonight, you will be entered into today's hot prize drawing. 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

0: KYUK, 640 AM, Bethel, Alaska, 91.9 FM in Aniak, Case UK, 88.1 FM in Chivac, KWTB, 92.3 FM in Alakanuk, 93.3 FM, KCEF, Shefornik, KHSK, Imanuk, KUIT, Good News Bay, KKWG, Kungiganuk, KUZY, Nunamiqua, KWNQ, Quinnahawk, and KRMR, Russian Mission.
1: Bethel police are seeking information about the whereabouts of Yako Jason Andrew, who was last seen in Bethel on Friday, September 18th. Andrew is originally from Quinnahawk and is 5'6" tall and 160 pounds with brown eyes and black hair. He was last seen wearing all black clothing with Nike brand shoes. Anyone with information should call the Bethel Police Department at 543-3781.
2: Flood warning has been issued for the Kuskokwim Delta Coast and Nunivak Island from early Thursday morning to early Saturday morning, including the communities of Kipnuk, Kuigilnuk, and Kuinahak. Water levels up to 2 feet above the normal high tide line. Southeast wind gusts as high as 60 miles per hour on Thursday, and south gusts as high as 50 miles per hour on Friday are possible. A coastal flood warning means that flooding is occurring or imminent.

Aloha, today is Thursday, September 24th, 2026. Let's take a look at KYUK's Tender Dramas announcements. A flood warning has been issued for the Cusco Krim Delta Coast and Univac Island from early this morning to early Saturday morning, including the communities of Gipnak, Kuigilnguk, and Kuinakak. Water levels up to 2 feet above the normal high tide line. Southeast wind gusts as high as 60 miles per hour today, and south gusts as high as 50 miles per hour tomorrow, Friday, are possible. A coastal flood warning means that flooding is occurring or imminent. A flood watch is in effect through Saturday afternoon for the interior Cusco Krim Delta, including Kuigilnguk, Kasikiluk, Pasil, Napaskak, Napakiak, Oscarville, and other nearby villages. Flooding caused by excessive rainfall is possible. YKHC Behavioral Health invites everyone to attend their wellness and recovery event at the Bethel Hospital Blueberry Conference Room this Friday, September 25th, from 8 a.m. to 5 p.m. to hear from speakers, learn about resources, and more. YKHC Behavioral Health invites everyone to participate in a wellness recovery walk followed by a barbecue lunch at the Ayagnakavik Healing Center behind the Bethel Post Office from noon to 3 p.m. this Saturday, September 26th. 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

If you want a chance to win today's hot prize drawing, all you have to do is donate $5 or more by 5 p.m. tonight for a chance to win a $200 AC gift card. 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Juanihua, Don't Let Me Get Me by Pink.

there's still time for you to help us reach our goal of $80,000 by next Friday. And we're already halfway there, all thanks to you. 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And when you make your donation, don't forget to leave a little feedback for us, because we read every single one. And if you make a donation of $5 or more by 5 p.m. tonight, you will be entered into today's hot prize drawing. 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And if you make a donation of $25 or more by next Friday, the final day of this year's fundraiser, you will be entered into our grand prize drawing, where there will be two winners. 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

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This is Val, your host. You know the drill. 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
1: Yes, I'd like to make a birthday wish to my friend down at Manakorak, Tim Jenkins. Happy birthday, Tim, and many more. Love you. Bye.

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Coming up is Will Smith and Ben Platt, two artists whose birthdays are today.

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1: 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Happy birthday, Maver. Bye.

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1: 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Happy birthday, beep. Many more years to come. This is from Anani. Okay, goodbye.